0: Radio News.
1: Good morning, I'm Laura Devoy. The federal opposition has accused the government of creating fuel scarcity and causing prices to rise. The cost of oil has increased significantly in line with military conflict in the Middle East. The coalition has criticised Labor's refusal to reinstate cuts to the fuel excise and has promised to halve the excise when Brent crude oil averages more than US$100 a barrel over a fortnight. Finance Minister Katie Gallagher told the ABC that's not something the government is considering.
2: This is not something that we have been considering. Obviously, we've helped when the war started with some changes to the fuel excise, but we've shifted and including in the budget to providing more permanent cost of living arrangements, including through the tax system, to make sure that that ongoing cost of living help is there permanently.
1: Treasurer Jim Chalmers will today deliver a positive assessment of the nation's prospects while warning of unprecedented challenges. The latest intergenerational report will be released today. It projects the impact of government policies 40 years into the future. Dr. Chalmers will say living standards will be higher and people will retire with more super. A coronial inquest into the Hillcrest Jumping Castle tragedy will finally get underway today. Shannon Kirkwood reports.
3: In December 2021, six children were killed and three seriously injured when the jumping castle they were playing on was lifted into the air by a freak gust of wind. The children had been celebrating the end of the school year at Hillcrest Primary School in Devonport in northern Tasmania. The inquest was postponed previously due to a criminal case. Rosemary Gamble, who owned the business which supplied the jumping castle, was found not guilty of a health and safety charge last year. The inquest will look at Department of Education practices, national standards, weather monitoring and risk assessments.
1: Western Australia's first 24/7 dedicated mental health crisis centre has opened. It's part of an expansion of Fremantle Hospital, which added 40 more mental health beds and greater access to specialist care. The purpose-built centre will provide prompt assessment, intervention and support. The state government says it will also create new pathways for ambulance services, police and hospital emergency departments. France and Canada have announced deeper cooperation on defence, energy and business. French President Emmanuel Macron and Canadian Prime Minister Mark Carney have met in a small French territory off the Atlantic coast of Canada. Prime Minister Carney says aerospace, critical minerals and quantum computing are just some of the focus areas for Canada and France.
4: Canada and Europe will build an alliance for the future that will strengthen our collective resilience. So we can live our lives as we choose, based on the values that we share across Fortune Bay.
1: The meeting is viewed as another step by Canada in its move toward Europe amid strained relations with the United States. And a rare and historic collection of archived radio recordings has been released by long-running hip-hop, dance and R&B community radio show and podcast Shakedown Radio. The restored recordings from 1998 to 2005 capture the early broadcasting career of veteran presenter Chris Caggs. Turning to sport, in cricket, a century to Josh Inglis has helped Australia to a one-wicket win over Zimbabwe in the third one-day international. The home side batted first in Harare and scored 271 runs. Australia reached the target with one wicket to spare. Josh Inglis top-scored with 103.
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0: great one from Bonnie Raitt, from the Nick of Time album, and the great success it was for the artist as well. We'll have a very interesting interview now. Australia and New Zealand need more tradies, but attracting them is only the beginning. Interestingly, between January 25 and March this year, Australia recorded 24,616 enrolments through its free TAFE construction program, yet those who began a trade apprenticeship in 2019, just under 60% had completed their qualification within 6 years. New Zealand has a slightly different arrangement with regard to how it manages itself with regard to eligible tradespeople. However, the Trades and Technical Residence Pathway in New Zealand allows eligible tradespeople with relevant Level 4 or higher qualification and post-qualification experience to pursue residence for those tradespeople that would like to live in New Zealand. Now, there's an organisation called Tradeify which says showcasing the potential of a trade career from secure employment to business ownership could encourage more people to enrol, complete their training and remain in the industry. Now, joining me on the line is Daniel Lukic from Luxic Services, who has spent three decades, actually more than that, in the trades from stonemason to business owner. Daniel, good morning.
1: Good morning, how are you?
0: Fine, thanks. Thanks for joining us on our Live and Local show. Now, with regard to men and women who take on the TAFE pathway and start their training and do a fair portion of it, why are they not all completing their work?
1: Well, it could be for a number of reasons. Being a tradesperson isn't particularly always an easy job mm-hmm. or a career path that the expectations that some people may have may not turn out the same as what they deal with in the real life. So there's a lot of dust and noise and physical intensity involved with a lot of construction work. So so that could be certainly a path that's affecting people making a decision moving forward in their future.
0: Mm. So with regard to your circumstances, where you've been a trade mason, a stonemason rather, I mean, that's a physical task. It can involve very heavy lifting. It's precise work in terms of placement and cutting stone mm-hmm. and so forth. There's a fair bit of debris attached to the work, isn't there?
1: Yeah, absolutely. So there's obviously there's a lot of dust that's created and, like you said, the heavy lifting and debris. Silicosis is a big thing at the moment as well. So mm-hmm. So there's a conscious effort for safety precautions to be elevated in terms of dust production and how we manage and PPE involved with the work that we carry out.
0: Mm. Now, we keep hearing our politicians, whether they be local, state or federal, talking about a shortage of housing, which is the case, mm-hmm. and we're at a point in time when we can't build houses or apartments quick enough to meet demand.
1: Mm-hmm.
0: And it's impossible to get on top of it. Every time a government makes an announcement, we're going to build, so many hundreds of thousands of homes or apartments or a combination of same. We all know it can't be done within the time frame that they say it's going to be done, because we don't have the arms and legs on the ground. We don't necessarily have the availability of what's required in each and every instance. We're reliant on so many things coming from elsewhere these days, and the cost of fuel is another factor at the moment, and the availability of it. So
1: yeah, absolutely.
0: You're dealing with it hands-on. When you hear a politician say we're going to build 300,000 new homes over the next 2 years, what do you say to yourself?
1: I have a little bit of a chuckle sometimes, to be perfectly honest,
0: yep.
1: because with all the construction that's happening, there's not only the homes that we're looking at building, we're also building huge commercial buildings all over the city and all over Australia, and all these projects which then obviously suck up the trades into those. And whilst all of that's happening, we've still got all the existing homes that require maintenance and upkeep as well. So the market's saturated with the need for qualified trades through all aspects of building. And I just don't feel that we have enough people on the ground to be able to supply to demand.
0: Mm. Now, when you think of the people who are in trades these days, are we really looking at an ageing workforce of men and women who've been in a particular trade or trades through their career, and you know, they're looking at the end of things in the sense that, oh, I'm going to retire in 5 years or 10 years, or I'm retiring this year. Are they being replaced as quickly as they decide to finish up?
1: No, I don't believe so. I think there's definitely a lack of new, fresh tradespersons coming in through the fold, and that's something that we definitely need to look at carefully, because with the aging demographic of tradespeople, we're losing a lot of knowledge and skill, and it's not necessarily being passed down to the younger generations, which is quite disappointing.
0: Mm. Yeah, I had two friends who were both builders, brothers. They built a huge array of things in their career, and they were so specialised and so good at what they did. They did a few things for me over the years as well, and I knew when I was with them that I was going to get a very competent job no matter what it was, and felt very comfortable with the arrangements no matter what. And you know, that's what people want when they engage tradespeople, whatever the task is, whether it be a renovation or a new home or, and you know, some sort of extension possibly. It's a variable.
1: Yeah, that's exactly right. You want to engage someone that you have full trust in and is capable of producing the quality of work that people expect. So it's really important that we upkeep the skills, and we pass the knowledge down to the younger generation, because that's one of the things, particularly stonemasonry. A lot of people see that as a dying art, and we used to get many masons from overseas to help fill the gaps that we didn't have here in Australia.
0: Okay, and is migration still a very important part of not just your trade, but all the trades?
1: Yeah, I believe so. I believe it makes a huge impact. The biggest thing is that the skills are qualified, and they specifically look at working to the standards, our particular Australian standards, and that they're recognised.
0: Yes. Now, you're a business owner, and I used to be as well. Not these days, I'm retired, but doing this radio thing just as, you know, something I like doing. But cost of running a business keeps rising, and you know, it's very hard to forecast the, well, across the board of the types of things you might be dealing with, but any trade for that matter, in terms of, you know, planning ahead for timber products, stone, cost of labour, any material used in the building and construction trade. How do you work with that when, you know, you might want to need to give a quote for a particular job, and you might say, well, look, I'm busy for the next 3 months, but I'll be able to do it in 4 months or 5 months from this moment. And you give a price, and then you find out that everything's gone up by 10-15% in that time frame. Can you pass it on, or have you got to absorb it?
1: Well, a lot of the times, unfortunately, you have to absorb it. And it's happened to me personally. So I've set a quote through, and lo and behold, only a few weeks later, the cost of the materials have gone up. Mm. Obviously, fuel prices are ridiculous at the moment. Yeah. You know, I'm paying $2.90 something at the moment for a tank of diesel.
0: Yeah.
1: So it all makes things very difficult, and a lot of the time, you just have to absorb these things once things are approved, because it's not fair on the customer as well. So it's one of those things that you just have to progressively keep an eye on, and see if you can move with the times and adjust your prices to reflect what's happening in the world.
0: Mm, yeah, fair enough too. Now, at the outset, we were talking about the people that had signed on to do TAFE courses, and you know, they've been going for a while. They hadn't necessarily finished, and you mentioned that it might be that they decided they didn't like the work because it might have been too labour intensive, or it might be just something they decided they didn't like doing it having started, or it was they didn't like working in the environment that they found themselves in because it was too dusty or too hot, or it was too far to go in terms of commuting from where they reside to where they work and so forth. But how do you overcome that to get people to continue to sign up for the TAFE course and see it all the way through, and then establish themselves and go on and, you know, maybe have their own business?
1: I think there's a couple of different ways you might be able to help sort things out regarding those. issues. I think maybe more awareness regarding the particular trades that people are applying for. Yep. So whether it's giving people an opportunity to almost like a work experience type of situation where you can go and try it out, try before you buy, so to speak, before you get too committed.
0: Yep.
1: And maybe have some mini courses where people could try the trades out and physically be able to participate in what they think their future might behold. Or and the other thing is possibly some extra support for potential business owners that are taking on apprentices and other staff or other team members. Possibly some more support with them in regards to the quality of the conditions on the sites and how they treat their staff and things like that. So that might help.
0: Daniel, with regard to your business, if you get an apprentice, you know, maybe starts next year, the start of the calendar year, what support do you get at the moment from the system to assist you, to enable you to take this person on, go to their training, work on the job, learn from you directly, and also learn while they're at the TAFE? What help do you get?
1: It's a very good question. Unfortunately, I don't have the correct answer for you for that one.
0: Okay.
1: Because I haven't looked into putting an apprentice on. It's something that I'm looking forward to because at the moment I am getting a lot more work that I anticipated as quickly as I have. So it's something that I'm definitely going to look forward into looking into further in the future. I do believe there's a fair bit of government support with employers at the moment in terms of getting apprentices on and even some sort of subsidy or something or other that helps you keep them employed. But unfortunately, I don't have the answers for you that you need for that particular one.
0: That's okay. When you project income for, you know, yourself over the next year and if you're working with colleagues in, say, constructing a house where there was stonemasonry required as well as the other trades, is it now relatively well paid across the board? I mean, if you're a chippy or if you're a concrete guy or if like yourself, can you look at it and go, right, well, this is going to be satisfactory from an income point of view. I'll be able to plan ahead, maybe have a family one day, get my own place, you know, own my own car and, you know, have a career. Is it well remunerated these days generally across the board?
1: Yeah, I think so. I think tradespeople can make a really good living these days. Obviously, that comes down to your skill level and professionality, and also if you're a business owner yourself, it's how you manage your business, quoting, and all of those things. So there's a lot of costs involved with having your own business these days, with insurances and materials and equipment and all that sort of stuff, running costs. But as long as you're clever with it, you can definitely make a good living out of it.
0: Fair enough. Now, my final question is in relation to New Zealand, because we don't normally talk about pathways to other nations. Generally speaking, I'm not necessarily talking about this interview. I just don't normally come across it in the chats I have. But with regard to this particular bit of information provided to me today, do you see many Australians go to New Zealand to live because there are better opportunities? I would think with the housing shortage here, you could get as much work as you wanted.
1: Yeah, I wouldn't have thought so. I would almost think that it's the other way around. Normally, I'd see in my industry, within construction, there's a lot of people from New Zealand coming to Australia rather than the other way around. So, I am going on a short holiday in November to New Zealand, so I'm very keen to have a look at what's happening around there in terms of construction and workforce. But other than that, yeah, I would have thought it would be the other way around.
0: Yeah, from what I've read about a whole variety of expertise, whether it be nurses or doctors or, you know, can be anything really, it's more of a brain drain from New Zealand to Australia because they get to do their training there, whatever it is, and then they come to Australia because the conditions are, the pay is probably better, the conditions
1: are
0: most likely better.
1: A lot of fellows I've worked with in the past have always said that's preferable in Australia due to the money that's involved and whatnot, so yes.
0: Yeah, so I don't see that changing in the short term and maybe never, but notwithstanding that, New Zealand's a very beautiful place to visit and, you know, the people are friendly, they're pretty much the same as us in many ways.
1: Yeah,
0: make sure you talk about the All Blacks in a positive way and you won't go wrong.
1: But yeah, that's correct.
0: My brother-in-law...
1: There's always the argument about the world's best pies are from New Zealand, apparently, so we'll see about that.
0: Oh, is that right? I didn't know that.
1: Yeah.
0: Oh, okay.
1: Right, well, that's what they say. So.
0: Okay. I don't know about that one, but nevertheless, I know my brother-in-law worked in New Zealand for a while, and he was in the construction side of things, but from a boss's point of view, working for a firm that had an outlet of a very decent business in Australia and also in New Zealand. He happened to make a rugby comment in the boardroom one time, and silence was all he heard after he made the comment. and he was only having a little bit of a tiny joke, nothing too serious, not putting the team down or anything. You never do that.
1: Yeah.
0: And he said, whoops, wish I hadn't said that.
1: But anyway. But I mean, that could have been quite badly. You have to be careful, that's for sure.
0: You know, it means a lot, but anyway. That's off topic, so we'll leave it there. Well, Daniel, thanks very much for joining us on our live and local show here in Orange and the Central Tableland, Central West. We have a wide-ranging signal, so people from all around would be listening today.
1: Thank you very much for having me.
0: No, it's a pleasure. We wish you well with your stonemason business, and also that when you get to putting your apprentices on, that you know, it works out, and you know, for all the other people involved in the building construction industry, you know, keep up the good work. We need all the men and women who are doing it to continue and make careers of it and enjoy their work and all the things that go with being in the workplace.
1: Yeah, absolutely.
0: Well, we'll say bye all for right. now. Thanks very much. And I'll play a song. I'm going to play you something from Renee Geyer, Heading in the Right Direction. That's not connected to our discussion. It's just the name of the song.
1: Have a great day. See
0: okay.
1: you later.
0: Thanks very much. Bye. Cheers.
1: Bye-bye.

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2: Hello, I'm Laura Devoy. Australia has launched a campaign for a seat on the United Nations Security Council. Two non-permanent spots are up for grabs in the next election, which will take place in 2028. Finland is the only other nominee at this stage. Australia's campaign slogan is "We listen, we partner, we protect." Speaking in New York, where he's attending the UN General Assembly, Anthony Albanese says Australia is seeking a seat because a safer world is one governed by rules, not by power and force alone.
3: If elected to the Security Council, we will use our seat to advance the safety and prosperity of Australia, our region and the world.
2: Police say they cannot be the only area of the community responsible for tackling domestic violence. Three women and a child were killed in four alleged domestic violence incidents in New South Wales over the weekend. Two other children are in a critical condition. In three of the incidents, the alleged perpetrators were not known to police. Deputy Commissioner Peter McKenna says police are doing their job, but need more help from the community to prevent domestic violence.
4: We can't police something we don't know about. And it's not about police. We're often the ambulance at the bottom of the cliff. There's so many services and other people that need to get involved before it even comes to our attention. And that's where we have to come together. And that's as a society to speak up, for people to speak up if they see something's not right.
2: And if you need help, you can call the National Domestic Violence Hotline 1-800-RESPECT on 1-800-737-732. A survey has found Australians aren't talking enough about dementia, despite it being the nation's leading cause of death. Dementia Australia says one in two Aussies reported having little or no knowledge of the condition. The findings have been released to coincide with Dementia Action Week. Dementia Australia's CEO, Professor Tanya Buchanan, says there needs to be a national conversation aimed at improving awareness and reducing stigma.
5: Silence isn't neutral. It has a real cost. And when dementia stays out of the national conversation, it certainly leaves people alone when they need connection the most. But care standards stagnate and the systems that should support people just don't keep pace. Our policy attention, research, funding, they all follow where national conversations go.
2: An estimated 500,000 people in Australia are living with dementia. Beaches in Perth will reopen this morning following a fatal shark attack on Friday. A 63-year-old man was swimming close to the shoreline at Sorrento Beach when he was attacked by a great white shark. His body is yet to be recovered. Western Australia's Fisheries Minister Jackie Jarvis issued a catch and kill order on Saturday, but authorities did not find the shark responsible. The state government is now considering deploying more drones to spot sharks. A similar measure is being utilised in Sydney. And 16 artists have won Creative Australia fellowships worth over $80,000. Recipients specialise in music, literature, theatre, visual arts, dance, community arts and cultural development. Creative Australia says the fellowships help artists take creative risks, develop new work and build connections. Turning to sport, in tennis, Australia has defeated Poland to advance to the 2027 Davis Cup qualifiers. Alex de Minaur won his singles match on Saturday, but James Duckworth went down. Rinki Hijikata and Max Purcell won the doubles yesterday, with de Minaur securing the win in the final singles match. Australia will need to win a qualifying round next year to progress to the finals.
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Another great Farnham song. No Ordinary World. I played a few more of his, well, popular tunes, I'm going to call it. He had so many great songs in his career, and there was a big show in Melbourne last night at the Rod Laver Arena, a tribute concert to John Farnham. He wasn't able to attend. His health has deteriorated. According to the article I read yesterday, he's on oxygen continuously and is in a wheelchair. It's very sad he couldn't make an appearance, although his sons were on stage, which was beautiful. And a stellar lineup of artists gave tribute to the incredible work of the artist. The other ones I played, there was one with Human Nature, which was very successful for both parties way, way back. And I played A Simple Life. I'm going to play Man of the Hour before the program is over today. In between the Farnham songs, I played you something from the Gathering Mercury album, Colin Hay and Send Somebody, beautiful song. And from Van the Man, from a double CD set that I bought a long time ago now, I play you the title track, Hymns to the Silence. And if you're a Van the Man or lady, you may already have this in your collection, but there's some beautiful songs in there and typical of the artists from the era. And in between all of those things, one from Chris Montez. The more I see you, the more I see you. Yeah, great. All right, I'm going to play something from another double album, as a matter of fact, from the mighty George Michael, from the Ladies and Gentlemen set, which has got some beautiful songs on it as well, including some with Elton John, some with Queen, or at least one with Queen, rather, one with Aretha Franklin. But before we do that, it's 20 degrees. And the forecast maximum for today is 21. We're nearly there. And it's only 11:14, so surely it's going to get a little warmer. The wind has shifted, though. It's southwesterly, 22 through 29 k's. And it wasn't meant to shift around to the southwest. That might keep the temperature down a touch. In about 17 minutes, I'll be talking with the mayor of the Forbes Shire Council. And the mayor is Phyllis Miller, OAM, and she's a great person to talk to, and there's a lot happening in Forbes. So we'll find out what the latest is from Phyllis Miller at around about 11:30. So back to the music. George is next. Here he is.

The sweet sound of George Michael, Jesus to a Child. And when you think that he can sing like that, then let it rip with Queen when he was singing Somebody to Love and everything in between. The guy was something special, absolutely. Just under 20 degrees, actually come back a tiny bit, probably because of the sou'westerly. Anyway, we've mentioned this a few times, but this week these gigs are on. So Music New South Wales and the Red Cap Agency present the Westbound, Bound and Down Under Tour, featuring Jesse May, Joe Terra and the Peel River Ramblers, bringing original bluegrass, country and folk to regional New South Wales. This week, catch them this Thursday, it's the 24th, at Keystone 1889 in Bathurst, or this Saturday at Rosnay Wines, that's Saturday the 26th. If you want to see these guys, I'm sure it'll be a great show. Tickets available at the redcapagency.com.au. FM 107.5, that's us, proudly presents with Music New South Wales Regional Touring Program this gig. 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And thank you very much, Sound New South Wales. 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I keep adding Down Under because I think it sounds better. The Westbound and Down Under Tour featuring Jesse May, Joe Terra and the Peel River Ramblers, bluegrass, country and folk this week. 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Here's the next song.

0: A great one from the Doobie Brothers and Minute by Minute. Well, I mentioned earlier on the program we'll be talking with Phyllis Miller, OAM, the Mayor of the Forbes Shire Council, and Phyllis joins me on the line. Good morning, Phyllis.
1: Good morning, Jeff.
0: Thanks very much for joining us on our live and local show. Now, I was very interested to see that you had the National Barbecue Championships at Forbes on the weekend. How did it go?
1: It's not until the 16th and 17th of October, Jeff.
0: Oh, I'm looking at this thing.
1: Barbecue Championships, so there's still plenty of time for the listeners to get their put their competition in, pay their registration, and win some big dollars. There's $20,000 to win, and it's a really fantastic family day.
0: Yeah, I'm only a month early. Sorry about that. So with regard to this, I'll just let people know it's 2 days of jam-packed activity, mouth-watering barbecue action featuring live cooking, demonstrations, top-tier competitions, live music, market stalls, plenty of kids' entertainment, and it's just a great fun thing to do. And your advice is whether you're a low and slow legend, a backyard barbecue enthusiast, or just love great food and a good vibe, this is something to attend. And it is on next month. Sorry about the saying it was on last weekend.
1: That's all right. That just at least brought it to everyone's attention, Jeff, that it is on. It is a great family day.
0: Yes.
1: You don't have to be the world's greatest cook. Don't want to bring your own barbecue, if you get in early enough and you register, we'll supply a barbecue for you to cook on, and you will have an absolutely superb day. There's grilling on the first day and smoking on the second day.
0: Okay, and you get all sorts of people who think they're good on the barbecue who get found out, I gather.
1: They certainly do, but there's a lot of... it's a real jovial day. It's such good fun.
0: Yes,
1: such good fun.
0: I could imagine. Now, the next thing that is coming up, and that is this week, is Street Dreams.
1: Yes, Street Dreams will be on this week, this Friday, and we will be having it in Victoria Park, and we're closing off part of the street outside of Victoria Park. It's a very, very great activity for children and families. There's so many things. It's bright, it's got lots of light. It's kind of our little Vivid for our community, really. Mm. We got funding for 3 years. This is our second year of doing it, and it's we thought, you know, we might get 500 people or something. We ended up with a couple of thousand last year. It's just an incredible evening.
0: Yeah, no, it's very well supported, and I know that you have delighted with the crowd, and surely this year it'll be as popular, if not more so. So it's Friday, this Friday, between 5 and 9 p.m., and if people are wondering what is Street Dreams, it is Victoria Park, which you mentioned, will be transformed into a flowing, luminous underwater realm, inviting the community to dive into enchanting water-themed celebration of art, light and performance. Sounds fantastic.
1: Yeah, it is fantastic.
0: And it's inspired by oceans, rivers and the movement of water. So this year, the Street Dreams 2026 will unleash a sensory experience filled with shimmering lights, immersive soundscapes, aquatic-inspired art installations, live performances and vivid colour. Goodness, that sounds fantastic.
1: It is. My grandchildren love it, Jeff.
0: I can imagine. I reckon anyone would like it. If they've never seen Street Dreams before, this is the time to get along and check it out and be part of the whole experience. And it certainly sounds like it's going to be just that.
1: Yes, it is.
0: Now, the next day, you've got your rodeo.
1: Yeah, the radio's on. And, you know, who doesn't love a rodeo? You know, just seeing people riding horses and stock around and trying to stay on the back of those stock, it's just incredible. It's always a really fun day, and it's had a hiatus for a few years, and now it's back, and it's back bigger than ever, and it's in our new MEC Centre, which we're very excited about using with the rodeo. So come along, everyone, and if you want to have a great family day, it's another family great day in Forbes that you can enjoy.
0: Indeed. Now, the multi-purpose equestrian centre, is that a new facility?
1: Yeah, we've had it now, Jeff. I think we're going into about We've had it for 2.5, maybe 3 years. We got funding for it. We're very excited when we got funding. We've been putting in for funding for a fair while because we've got about, I think there's about 25 different disciplines of horse activities that we actually consulted with when we were building it. Now, I didn't realise that there were that many disciplines with riding horses, but it's incredible. It's big. And we're very proud of the MEC Centre. We have only got stage one yet. We're endeavouring to get funding so that we can get all of the amenities that go with the MEC Centre. We want to get the bar and the canteen, and of course we want to get really good showers and toilets. And so that's the next stage that we're trying to get funding for. And then we'll start to get permanent seating that will get built into the MEC Centre.
0: Mm, no, understood. Well, Phyllis, we wish you well for all the activities both this week and into next month, and appreciate your time this morning. Thanks very much for joining us on our Live and Local show.
1: Thank you very much, Jeff.
0: And we'll say bye for now, and until next time, have a good day.
1: Thank you.
0: Thank you. See you, Phyllis.

A great one from the man himself, Farnham, and man of the hour. I love that one because you can hear Lindsay Field in the background and he gets a little bit of the song to himself, which is really special. Now here's something different. Our station, that is FM 107.5, your local station, is seeking a new name and we want you to help us choose it. Because this isn't just our station, it's your station. Your voices, your stories, your music. We're throwing the naming rights open to you, our valued listeners and our valued members. So, what should this radio station be called? Maybe you've got some ideas, maybe you've got some clever suggestions. It could be an unexpected suggestion, it could be something that captures the topography, the place where we live. It might say what makes us different, and we are already that. We are different. We do our own thing here. We don't play the same songs over and over again like some stations do. You'll get a real mixture of on-air personalities and the music that they play through every day. So it could be that you come up with something that expresses an attitude. Maybe it's something memorable, something that says we're not trying to sound like everybody else, and we are not. So get creative. Give us your best idea for a new station name, and if you like, a slogan or catchphrase to match that. Now you've got a bit of time to have a think about it. We're going to announce the winner or winners around about the middle of November. 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It's over to you. You can give us a call anytime you like. Dodger's here, I'm here, Jerry's here at the moment. So don't forget Island Down Under coming up at midday. You can call us on the station number, which is 7202 9455, the same number you can request songs when the guys are on during the breakfast show. I know Rob's been pushing that in the morning for Thursdays and Fridays, and people have been calling in wanting certain songs played, which is really great. 7202 9455. Or you can email us. 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And join us with this idea. We've got to capture your voices, your stories and your music, and a change in the name. And some of you might say, we like it as it is. Okay, let us know if you like it as it is. But we're looking for a new name and a new slogan, something that says we're different. So it's, we don't want to be told our idea is different FM. We want something more different than that, okay? That's not quite different enough. In the meantime, here's another one from Farnham to celebrate the incredible career the guy's had. And I've already played this song, but it was Renee's song, her signature tune, but John also recorded it, and here it is. It's special.

0: 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Coming up next is National Radio News.
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2: Hello, I'm Laura Devoy. The New South Wales Premier says more funding is needed for domestic violence and community organisations. Three women and a child were killed and two other children are in a critical condition after four alleged domestic violence incidents in New South Wales over the weekend. Police say they need help from community organisations. Chris Minns says the state's domestic and family violence budget has increased significantly in recent years.
3: And I think the area that we can focus more of our spending and effort is on campaigns, community awareness campaigns, to change norms and behaviours, particularly around the idea that family and domestic violence is a private affair or a family affair.
2: An Australian Defence Force whistleblower is speaking up for sexual abuse victims. Until last year, Julia Delaforce was bound by a non-disclosure agreement, meaning she had to remain silent on alleged wrongdoing and sexual abuse covered up by the ADF. A Senate committee is inquiring into sexual assault within the ADF and ensuring the Defence Amendment Bill best supports victim survivors. Ms Delaforce has told the hearing investigations into sexual violence and systemic failures must be removed entirely from the chain of command.
4: The most normal average work situation when it's compared to defence, it is 10 times stronger, that bubble and that interconnectivity that people just really need to understand. It's also part of the brotherhood and the mateship and all the great, wonderful things that make up defence, but it is incredibly different to your normal workplace.
2: And if you need help, you can call the National Domestic Family and Sexual Assault Hotline 1-800-RESPECT on 1-800-737-732. Scientists will be able to examine individual cancer and immune cells at Australia's first dedicated laboratory for single-cell cancer proteomics. Located at the Charles Perkins Centre in Sydney, the lab will be available as a national resource for researchers across Australia. Single cancer cell proteomics is the study of individual proteins in each cell. Researchers say the facility will help to reveal what's happening inside individual cancer cells, better understand disease and identify new options for treatment. New research suggests shoppers know fast fashion harms the environment, but it hasn't stopped them from buying. Shannon Kirkwood has more.
5: Published in the Journal of Global Fashion Marketing, researchers found fast fashion retailers Temu and Shein added more than 1 million Australian customers last year. Co-author RMIT Associate Professor Carol Tan says shoppers spent time planning their purchases. She says while many understand the environmental concerns with fast fashion, the affordability, convenience and desire for something new often takes priority. The research has suggested showing a garment's cost per wear is one way the sustainability message could be more effective.
2: It's a purple frenzy in the Western Australian port city of Fremantle ahead of Saturday's AFL Grand Final between the Dockers and Brisbane at the MCG. The Dockers progressed to the season decider on Friday for just the second time in the club's history. Businesses in Fremantle's Cappuccino Strip say they're preparing for a busy weekend with venues sold out as Dockers supporters get behind their team. The city will be transformed for the decider with giant screens, entertainment and other activities planned. And in cricket, Australia has completed a clean sweep of the one-day international series against Zimbabwe with a one-wicket win in the third match.
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Well, welcome, Ireland Down Under. It's Monday, and that was Sharon Shannon with Frenchie's Reel. A little bit different, a nice bit of a treatment to that tune, and we've got a good lineup for you today, but do stay tuned. Now, some weeks ago, I had problems with the CD. It kept skipping and scratching and doing all sorts, but it wouldn't play properly, and we sorted that because I managed to burn it clean. You can do that with the technology these days. So Brendan Shine's CD has finally come back to life from really being in a bad way. And here he is with two great tracks, The Old Grey Suit and The Village Where I Went to School.

0: Yes, I was in Ireland in May and I went back and had a look at the village where I went to school and went and looked at the school as well in Clifton. It's now, it's a two-room national school, but it's now a kindergarten. The main school is somewhere else in the village of Clifton. I couldn't find where the main school is. I didn't ask sufficiently either. Forgot to ask. Just went out of my mind. But it was strange looking in the window of the school where I used to sit. It was a classroom that had three different years in the one classroom, with a teacher that controlled all of us with different lessons going on right through, juxtaposing from the early year 9 to year 10, and then us in year 11, I think we were at the time. Maybe it was year 12, I forget. We didn't call them that. We called them first class, second class, third class, fourth class, fifth class, sixth class. So fourth, fifth and sixth would have been in the same room together. And it was chaos, you know, organised chaos. But he knew what was going on, this guy, this teacher. He was a great guy. He was good. So that's all about the school. Now, we're going to go to Paddy Riley with Dancing at Whitsun. And I don't know, it's from the same album that was scratched. I never checked this one to see whether or not it's also got some sort of a scratch on it. But we'll know by the time we play it over the first 2 minutes or so. Yes, it has the same. It has the same bug. So we're going to go. We're going to go back now to Brendan Shine because we fixed his bug with Carrots from Clonown. Now this is a song about carrots. I mean, some of the songs I play on air, goodness me, they're about all sorts of crazy things. Usually the girl we left behind, or going to America, or working on the motorways of England. But this one is really right bog earth stuff. It's Carrots from Clonown. We better put track it up before we do anything else, and then we might just get it to play.
1: The Spanish have their onions, the French like their snails, and if you're up in Iceland, for breakfast you'll have whales. Italians like spaghetti, and in long strings get it down. But when you're up in Cork, Na Bull, you're sure to find some carrots from Clonown.

Brendan Shine. The idea is, you see, to write an actual song that doesn't cause any offence. But the people of Clonan, well, they might be upset, because if they get people to believe that that's all that comes from Clonan, carrots, well, they should have their own carrot festival. I can see it now, can't you? I wonder what you'd do at a carrot festival. Would you bring a donkey and lead it through the crowd? Foster and Allen now with a song called The Blind. This is another stupid song. I don't know what this one's about either. But, you know, it doesn't matter. It's Monday and we're enjoying ourselves. By the way, anybody that's trying to get me on my phone, I left my phone at home. I left my phone in San Francisco. Yes, I left my phone at home. So do text me, though, because I'll get them all when I get home just after 2 o'clock and it'll be a bit of fun. But for now, don't feel aggrieved if I'm not responding to your texts. I'll just have to imagine who might be texting me. Here's Foster and Allen with The Blind.

Yeah, that's Foster Nat, and that's from a 30th anniversary of an Australian tour they did. And I can't find out when they toured, but it's a long time ago, and that's all I know. That's all I know. Now, we're looking for a new name. We've really got a secret here, and it's a pretty big one. Our station's seeking a new name, and we want to help you choose it. 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So we're throwing the name rights open to you, our valued listeners and members. And what should your community radio station be called? It's now known as FM 107.5, but there's several of those right around the world, and we want a new name. Maybe it's clever, maybe it's unexpected, maybe it captures where we live, something with attitude, something memorable, something that says we're not trying to sound like everyone else. Maybe it speaks to what makes us different. And speaking of different, I can get you started with one suggestion, deliberately different. So get creative. 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It's over to you. We'll be looking forward to see what comes out. We're trying to reflect something that's not just orange-centric, because this station has a wide, wide range and a big broadcast area from all the way down to Young and way out the back of Dubbo and right up, you name it. So if you can, I even heard it on the outskirts of Lithgow the other day. So please, if you can, just put it together, info@fm1075.com.au. And if you're rude, well, we'll tell you, sorry, that's too rude. But try and be creative. Right, let's go with Johnny McAvoy and the Good Ship Kangaroo. Not the Good Ship Lollipop, the Good Ship Kangaroo.

and dance in China, Hottentot, I'll throw myself away. 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Oh, I cannot say it was her wealth,

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Bloody good he is too. And now we're going with El Murillo Dwyer and the sweet Forget Me Not. I think it's a flower of some description, isn't it? Some sort of a wild weed. As far as I know. I don't think you could smoke it though.

Oh, you can't beat high culture. Well, I left my hometown, Carrick and Suir, County Tipperary in Ireland, one summer's morning. I went up to the airport in Shannon. I got on a plane, and about 11 or 12 hours after I left my own house, I arrived into Midtown Manhattan, my first ever visit to America. Now, I can assure you, if you've never made a journey like that, that it's very, very close to interplanetary travel. There's some very serious culture shock involved. But I soon realized as I traveled around that these cultural differences are really a two-way street, because I ran into a lot of people here who had strange ideas about Ireland and things Irish. And there was one recurring theme everywhere I went. But I finally decided I may as well have a little fun with it.

0: Yes.
1: Thank you very much.
0: Thank you, Robbie. That's Robbie O'Connell live in concert in America, and he's given up on all the holds. He's retired now. He's not doing any concerts. He's living in County Waterford, and he doesn't want to do anything. I've asked him, would he do a concert trip with Eric Bogle in Ireland? And he said, no, I'm not doing it. I'm retired, completely and totally retired. He's only 76 or so, 77, whereas Christy Moore, who's now 81 or 82, is still going strong. Johnny McAvoy is nearly 80, and he's still going strong. Paddy Riley gave up. He's retired. You could catch him in a pub somewhere playing music, but nothing spectacular, no tours or anything. It does take a lot out of people. There is a lot involved with doing tours, particularly if they go on a large-scale tour around Australia or America or Canada or wherever. Right, well, now, if you've just tuned in and you're trying to get me on the phone or you want to text me, well, I've left my phone in San Francisco, at home, actually. So you can text me. I'll get them when I get home. But not during the show. It's all... I won't be there to pick up the texts. Now, Robbie O'Connell, that was, and we're moving on to a group called Solace. Solace is Irish for light. Yep. The Maid on the Shore.

Right. Now, what does it mean for the Irish in Australia, the new immigration laws? Australia is preparing to tighten the rules for migrants and tourists, with visa overstayers facing the threat of immigration detention as the government rolls out a tougher new deterrence plan here in Australia. The changes come as the Irish-born population of Australia soars beyond the 100,000 mark for the first time, taking the official figure to 103,000 people from Ireland living down under, and they're all in Coogee. Around 1,200 Irish people are believed to have overstayed their visas last year, while the total number of visa overstayers in Australia has climbed to 77,000. 1,200 of them are Irish. Under the reforms announced last week, family members will no longer be able to accompany international students, while working holidaymakers will be subject to a ballot system, and authorities will take a harder line on visitors who remain in the country after their visas expire. Young people aged 18 to 30 can apply for an Australian working holiday visa, allowing them to live and work in the country for 12 months, and they can apply to stay for a second or third year if they meet certain work requirements. At present, applicants must complete 3 months of specified work in regional Australia during their first year to qualify for a second year visa, and to extend their stay for a third year, they must complete a further 6 months of eligible work. Under the new proposals, qualifying for a second year will no longer guarantee an extension. Applicants will have to enter a ballot, with places capped at 45,000, down from the 57,000 people who qualified last year. And it would appear that when you did the second year, you could, if you did 3 months stint in regional Australia working on a farm or whatever, you could then get an extra year's visa. But apparently they're stopping that. The farmers aren't happy because the farmers make great use of the backpackers, having them working on the tractors and vegetable farms and sheep shearing, doing all sorts of help out things with what was going on. I'm not suggesting that the Irish guys were shearing sheep, but they were helping with all the work that goes on a sheep farm. And of course, going to Queensland to do all the vegetable farming, they did a lot of it too, the girls and the guys. I had a niece who did it. She learned all about tomatoes. She said she never wanted to see another tomato, having worked on a tomato farm in Queensland. But now I'm going to play this song, which is Brendan Grace, Illegal Aliens. And it's all about the Irish going to America and overstaying their visa and not having a green card to hang on in there.

Yeah, that song was famous and popular 30 years ago, but I don't think people would want to rush to America at the moment. I think they want to rush out of it, if anything. And yes, well, let's hope that the midterms bring some change about in the power of the clown that's running the place at the moment. Now, Illegal Aliens, that was called, and Brendan Grace was there. And we're going to go up to the news now with a few jigs and reels from Solace. We've got about 4 minutes. That'll take us up to the news. And after the news, I've got a fairly good lineup for you. I've got Brendan O'Dowd, I've got Sean Dunphy, Jimmy Flanagan, Daniel O'Donnell, Gaelic Storm. Yeah, we've got it. We're going for it.

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1: Hello, I'm Elisa Delfs. The Foreign Minister has reaffirmed Australia's commitment to a two-state solution. Penny Wong has spoken to her Palestinian counterpart about the Palestinian Authority's reform agenda and joint efforts to strengthen Palestine's institutional foundations. She says she also discussed the situation in Gaza, and she reiterated Hamas must play no role in the state of Palestine. Sea lions are among the two new H5 bird flu events reported in South Australia today. The two sea lions, including one pup, have been found on North Page Island and South Page Island. The Pages are an important breeding location for the endangered Australian sea lion. New South Wales has today taken steps towards Australia's first mandatory solar panel recycling scheme. With the details, Laura Devoy.
2: The state has launched consultation on the design of the stewardship scheme as delays continue at the national level. It would require solar panel manufacturers to take responsibility for the end-of-life management of their products, helping fund collection, recycling and resource recovery. In New South Wales alone, around 14,000 tonnes of solar panel waste is generated each year. By 2035, Australia is expected to generate around 1 million tonnes of solar panel waste. It's anticipated the state's solar model will be adopted by other jurisdictions.
1: Western Australia has called off the search for a shark that killed a swimmer on a Perth beach last Friday. It comes after a catch-and-kill directive was issued by the state's Fisheries Minister, Jack Jarvis, after the shark was positively identified and remained in the area following the fatal attack. Water and land-based patrols around Sorrento Beach concluded today, with the chance of capturing the shark responsible much lower. Students are being offered deaf awareness training this week. It's part of a week-long celebration of the Australian deaf community. The latest data shows more than 16,000 Australians with total hearing loss communicate through Auslan at home. The Wire's contributor 1RPH spoke to CEO of Deaf Connect, Brett Casey, through Auslan interpreter Duke Mulana.
3: In the mainstream, physical touch is uncommon, but it's very common in the deaf community. Because we can't hear the sounds. If you yell at our name, we can't hear that. And so a tap on the shoulder is how you get our attention. That's an element of deaf culture. But so some tips and tricks in how to navigate deafness to ensure that you're welcoming and inclusive.
1: And protecting Aboriginal cultural heritage for the future is the focus of Two Brothers. Adam Evans with NIRS News explains.
4: That's what Uncle Brendan and Uncle John Kennedy say they're doing. The Tuddy Tuddy brothers have fought for years to stop development on a significant Robin Vale site, which is a ceremonial massacre and repatriation site. Their efforts have seen the council pause plans to build a dog park on the site after Victorian authorities intervened. The Kennedys say that they wanted the area preserved and revegetated with native food and medicine plants alongside cultural information about its history. Uncle Brendan says the site's significance was never new knowledge, it just was not properly investigated.
1: And turning to sport now, the NRL has threatened to ban fans who threw bottles, cups and rubbish at referee Ashley Klein after the match between the New Zealand Warriors and Newcastle Knights yesterday. The NRL has launched an investigation into potential breaches of the spectators' code of conduct. ARL Chairman Peter Volandis says those found guilty will be banned from attending games. Meantime, the AFL is investigating similar conduct by Hawthorn fans following the team's loss to Brisbane on Saturday.
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15: And welcome back to the second half of Ireland Down Under. Now, Brendan and the Bricks are the sick note. This is Brendan Grace. And this is the one about the labourer on the building site who has trouble with a barrel full of bricks. And a lot of people ask for this song from time to time. I haven't played it for about a year now, I would say. So I'm going to play it. Once a year is not too bad, is it? And you'll enjoy this one. It's a funny old song.

Yes, it was a balancing act with the barrel full of bricks. Now, interestingly, the Irish government is granting a culture voucher to teenagers, right, in the next budget. 16 to 17-year-olds will actually get a voucher worth €100 to use for cultural endeavours such as musical events, theatre tickets or cinema trips. What kind of cinema trips would be considered cultural? The voucher could be used all at once or in increments, and the culture card, it would be called, would help young people engage with and access the arts. I think this is a great idea, supporting young people in accessing the arts and encouraging arts organisations to build young audiences is vital for the continued growth of Ireland's vibrant cultural scene. It's critical that the cultural card becomes a permanent measure and open to all young people. So we'll see how that works out over the coming years and what other governments around the world might take it on. It'll keep the young people occupied and off the streets, off their phones. Because once they're over 16, they can use their phones again. Well, they can use them now in Ireland anyway, but not in Australia. So we'll see how that develops over the coming year. This is the budget for that's coming up shortly for 2027. Now, what have we got? Have you started your Christmas shopping yet? A poll on the Irish newspapers has asked readers, well, so about 61% of them said, no, I'll wait till November or December. And a small number said, oh, I might get started soon. Or, yeah, I've bought a few bits. And 235, that's about 3% or so, say, I've already finished my Christmas shopping, thank you. Well, now, if you're in that much of a hurry, you might as well not bother about Christmas at all. Why, the build-up to Christmas is a bit of excitement for some people, especially in the dark, dreary northern hemisphere when the evenings, the sun goes down at about 3:30 and it's dark by 4:00 and it doesn't come up again till 9:00 in the morning, and it's cold and blustery and windy and overcast and every other thing, and the only warm place you can find is a good pub with an open fire and a hot whiskey. So why not wait till that arrives to brighten your spirits, pardon the pun, and wait to do your Christmas shopping till then? I'm not a very good Christmas shopper, but there you go. My lovely wife, Cynthia, she does all the caring about that and all the worrying. And I just sit back and drink the sherry. That's it. But isn't it amazing how quickly and how soon we're talking again about Christmas? Oh, no. Oh, no. Right, let's move on with a few tracks here. Whistlin' Phil McHugh from Brendan O'Dowd. Caroline Hillier, if you're listening down there at Woodstock, you like these songs, and here's one for you.

Yeah, we'll have another one from Brendan O'Dowdy. We'll have two, actually, after a bit. We've got Sean Dunphy now, the star of the County Down. Now, a lot of different singers try this one, but Sean, the late Sean, I always say this when I introduce it, he does the best job of all of this song.

My shoes shone bright and my hat cocked right for a smile from my nut-brown rose. No pipe I'll smoke, no horse I'll yoke till my plough is a rust-colored brown.

Yes, lovely, beautiful. Now, if you want to go to the Aran Islands in the west coast of Ireland, Inishman, there's three islands there, the Aran Islands off Galway, Inishmore, the big island, Inishman, the middle island, that's what that means, and Inishsir, the actual westerly island. And a Blackberry Festival was held this weekend on Inishman. It's called Féile na Puitichí. Now, that's a great word, Puitich. We always used to say things were puitchuk, and it was soft, squelchy mud or anything that was messy. Oh, puitchuk. So Féile na Puitichí is the name for the island's unique Irish word, puitchuky, which is used on Inishman instead of the more commonly heard word for blackberries, smeara dúva. The festival will see a wide range of events taking place, such as baking, workshops in ink making, jam making, and blackberry gin making. Wow, they're going to have a great time on that island. There's only one policeman, I think he's on the main island, so they'll all have great fun drinking the gin. Visitors and islanders will be able to learn how to crochet a blackberry. There you go now, how do you crochet a blackberry? And the locals say the puitchuky are bursting off the branches and ready to go for this year's festival. They're so proud of the festival and how it all the community came together to celebrate the puitchuky and all the wild and wonderful things that we can do with them. We're particularly excited to launch new additions to this year's festival, our folklore collection project in partnership with the local school. And yes, there's all sorts happening there, no doubt. There'll be music and song as well. And the island's fruits will be a source of inspiration for poets young and old, as there's a poetry competition which welcomes poems and song lyrics inspired by the wild fruits of the islands. Well, puitchuky. Now, can you say that word? Are you able to say it? Go on. Train your ear to the sound. Puitchuch. Puitchuch. I hear you saying it, do I? Féile na Puitichí. Puitchuch. Oh, Jerry, get on with it. I hear you say. Play the blinking music and stop your puitchuch.

Right, Brendan O'Dowda there with two lovely Percy French songs. Now, I mentioned the ship, the Catalpa, about 2 or 3 weeks ago, and a memorial to the Catalpa Six was made, who made one of the most audacious prison breaks in history, has been unveiled in Dublin, in Glasnevin Cemetery. And it's the first memorial in Ireland to the six Fenian prisoners who were rescued by an American whaler, the Catalpa, off the coast of Western Australia in 1876. The Catalpa rescue involved a journey of 12,000 kilometres from New Bedford in Massachusetts to Fremantle in Western Australia, which took 10 months. And it was a close-run thing, and the rescue was almost scuppered by a British frigate, the Georgette, which attempted to intercept the men. But they got away, and they got to America, and some of them became, you know, well-established statesmen. And they'd sent word to America that they wanted to get out of this prison. They were political prisoners in Fremantle, having been deported from Ireland by the British regime of the day. And when they got there, they spent about 6 years in prison, but then they were released, not released, they escaped. They were outside the prison doing some roadworks. And the ship came ashore. Well, not fully ashore, but they came in a smaller boat, came in. The guys jumped in, got on board, climbed into the ship, and away they went, but were intercepted by a British ship. And the Catalpa captain raised the American flag and said, "This is American soil, you're on. You've just invaded. Do not come aboard." So they didn't. And the guys got to all the way to America. So now they've got a lovely monument to them at Glasnevin Cemetery. Interesting story. Now back to music. And this track, next one, I've played some time ago, probably over a year ago now, maybe 2 years ago. It's called the Bowron Song. Now, a Bowron is a musical instrument. It's a drum. It's a drum, and it's made from goat skin, and this is all about a goat that wants to grow up to become a Bowron.

I am a year old kid, I'm worth scarcely 15 quid. I'm the kind of beast that you might well look down on. But my value will increase at the time of my decease, for when I grow up I'm going to be a Bowron. If you kill me for my meat, oh, you won't find me sweet. Your palate, I'm afraid, I'll soon turn Sauron. But if you do me in for the sake of my thick skin, you'll find I make a tasty little Bowron. Now my parents, Bill and Nan, they do not approve my plan to be a yoke for every yob to pound on. But I would sooner scamper with a bang than with a whimper and achieve reincarnation as a Bowron. I look forward to the day when I leave off eating hay and become a drum to entertain the crowd on. And I'll make my presence felt with each well-delivered belt as a fully qualified and licensed Bowron. And 'tis when I'm killed and cured, my career will be assured. I'll be a skin you see no scum nor scour on.

For my heart with joy expands when I dream of far-off lands and consider all the streets that I will sound on. And I pity my poor ma who has never seen a fla or indulged in foreign travel as a Bowron. For a hornpipe or a reel, a dead donkey has no feel, or a horse or cow or a sheep that has its shroud on. And you can join a jig if you're a former grade A pig, but you can wallop out the lot if you're a Bowron. So if e'er you're feeling low, to a session you should go, and bring me there to exercise an hour on. You can strike a mighty thump on my belly, back or rump, but I'll thank you if you'll wait till I'm a Bowron. When I dedicate my hide, I'll enhance the family pride, and tradition is a thing I won't fall down on. For I'll bear a few young bucks who'll inherit my good looks and be proud to know their old lad is a Bowron. Now I think you've had enough of this rubbishy old stuff, so I'll put the sudden end to my wee hour on. And quite soon my bloody bleat will become a steady beat when I start my new existence.

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They kind of annoy the hell out of the musicians and everybody else as well. And we'll try another song from Jimmy Flanagan now. We're going to go with the Slip Jigs and the Reels.

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He left a man dead and ran into the night. On a train to St. Louis, just one step ahead, he slept when I opened a six-gun in bed.

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winds on the desert and buzzards that fly. In the highest of circles, just wishing he'd die. But in matters of cruelty, it must be said, a landlord'll pick your bones before you're dead. It was wild, mesquite.

Jimmy Flanagan there. Now, if, this is interesting, Irish television, RTE1, if you put RTE player into the search engine, you might find this channel. I tried to find it at the weekend. I found it, but it wasn't working. It was spooling all the time, but they might have fixed it, or they might by tomorrow night. Today is Sunday in Ireland, still Sunday. Well, it's Monday morning now. It's 20 to 6 in the morning in Ireland, so they might fix it when they get to work. I once phoned Irish television to tell them that their system was spooling, and it was the middle of the night there, and a lady answered the phone, and she said, "Sorry, there's no one here. I'm the cleaner," she said. So I got through to the night watch lady. She was the cleaner. But here, there's a new programme coming in. It's called A Random Driving Test. And it starts on Thursday on Irish television. If you had enough to redo your driving test right now, would you pass? That's the question comedian and presenter PJ Gallagher is asking drivers across the country in Ireland in his new RTE show, Random Driving Test. And the show visits 12 different driving test routes around Ireland and sees experienced drivers get into a car with Brian Harnett, a former tester, to see if they can pass the test. Now, you might be asking yourself why anyone would voluntarily put themselves through the anxiety of a driving test again. And Gallagher told the Journal, the Irish newspaper, that he was surprised people wanted to do it. Nobody looks forward to doing their driving test, and you literally dread it. You want to do it because you want to get your license, but it's one of the most nerve-wracking hours of your life. To think that people would volunteer themselves to do it again just to see if they could was kind of surprising, but I guess some people just have that competitive edge. And there's the added bonus that if participants on the show pass and keep their faults below 9, they win €1,000. But for every fault they rack up, they lose €100. And if they manage to get 9 faults, they get nothing. They get sent home. They get the wooden spoon. And this isn't Gallagher's first time appearing in a car on television. In the 2000s, he starred in the hidden camera comedy show Naked Camera as an incompetent taxi driver who wound up his passengers, including well-known public figures. I remember that programme. And Gallagher said it took him 3 times to pass his driving test 30 years ago. So this will be fun to watch. And I think it's a novel idea, and it may well take on in other countries as well, the whole idea of a random driving test. It might be franchised like some of these shows are. I know that when you get to 85, you have to do a driving test. And then subsequent to that, I think you've got to do one every 2 years. When you get to 75, which I will be in October, I have to do a fitness to drive test where the doctor establishes whether or not I can count backwards and stuff like that. You know, what my brain is functioning like, and he'll check my blood pressure and he'll check my heart and my eyesight, of course. I've had all that done, so that's all there waiting. He doesn't have to do that one, but fitness to drive, fine. But driving test, I had to do one when I first came to Australia 32 years ago. I had to do it up in North Ryde with a man that was about 40 years older than me. And I suspect that he was nearly as nervous as I was. I was so nervous. And I said it to him. I said, "Look, mate, I'll get up in the Houses of Parliament tomorrow morning and make a speech without the least bit of nerves. But this," I said, "this." And he brought me down a road up in North Ryde, down a side road. And he said, "Pull over. I'm going to Ireland in a few weeks' time. Can you tell me all about Ireland? Tell me where to go and what to see." And he started taking notes, names of the places, the towns to visit, the mountains to see, the lakes to see, the rivers, the beaches, everything. And he said, "It's too soon to go back to the station. Just do a 3-point turning there for me and pull over again and apply the handbrake and do a slope takeoff." And then when we got back to the station, he said, "Thanks for all the tips about Ireland. You've passed, mate."

0: Yes, a great boot scooting song there from Daniel O'Donnell. Wee Daniel, as they call him up in Donegal. But he's not that wee, he's not that small at all. Now, we're going to go with Gaelic Storm and the Rustling Goat Song.
1: We were all in the pub, and our fortunes were down. We'd nothing at all,

Yes, the Morrissey's there. A beautiful song about Belfast Mill. I love that song. Now we're going to go with one, Jim McCann singing Molly Malone. This is a song that everybody likes to sing in a pub environment. So we'll play a bit of Molly and see how we go from there.

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2: Hello, I'm Alyssa Delfs. The Federal Treasurer has delivered a mixed assessment of the nation's prospects. The Treasury assessment projects the impact of government policies 40 years into the future and highlights the challenges of an ageing population, technology shifts and increasing global volatility. Jim Chalmers says each challenge also poses opportunities for Australia with higher living standards and people retiring with more security.
3: Now, at the same time, our population will change in shape and size, and faster than we previously thought. Australians living longer and healthier lives is obviously overwhelmingly a good thing. It's welcome recognition of the quality of our universal healthcare and the contribution that older people make. And it's worth every dollar of extra pressure that it puts on our budgets.
2: An inquest has begun today into the Jumping Castle tragedy that killed six primary school children in Tasmania. Their loved ones have fought for answers for the last 5 years after a gust of wind lifted a jumping castle and other inflatable items into the air during end-of-year celebrations in December 2021. The inquiry will probe whether there were deficiencies in Department of Education practices in the lead-up to the incident, as well as related national standards. So far, the inquest has heard that the jumping castle was allegedly tethered at only 4 out of 8 anchorage points. A new report has been released today on the impact of aged care facility privatisation on resident quality of life outcomes. Brock Anderson has more.
4: The Flinders University study found those in government-run facilities reported fewer hospital-related events, such as emergency department presentations and unplanned hospital visits. The report comes at a time when aged care facilities are becoming increasingly privatised, with several large providers acquiring previously not-for-profit homes. Senior author Professor Maria Inasu says the findings agree with the investigations into aged care ownership and resident life outcomes by the Royal Commission into Aged Care Quality and Safety. 51% of the residents studied lived in not-for-profit homes, while 44% lived in for-profit homes and 4% lived in government-owned facilities.
2: New data has found people living in rural western New South Wales are 4 times more likely to have motor neurone disease than the global average, but a new clinic hopes to reverse the worrying trend. Towns across the outback region, especially in Oberon and Walgett, recorded the highest incidence, with patients travelling hundreds of kilometres to seek life-saving care. New South Wales became the first jurisdiction in the world to make MND notifiable this month, and building on the momentum, Macquarie University today launched its Brain Institute and Clinic, bringing together research and clinicians who specialise in the disease. And the Northern Territory's Education and Training Minister is on their way to China to represent the country at the 2026 World Skills Competition and Conference. The delegation, led by Minister Joe Hersey, will focus on strengthening connections between training industry while leveraging international best practice to address the workforce needs of the territory. It's the 48th World Skills Contest taking place in Shanghai this week, starting tomorrow. And in sport, Fremantle pioneer Sean McManus will hand over the AFL Premiership Cup to captain Alex Pearce if the Dockers break through for their maiden flag. Part of the inaugural 1995 Dockers squad, McManus has been named as Fremantle's Cup presenter ahead of Saturday's grand final against back-to-back reigning premiers Brisbane. The Lions have yet to name their presenter after three-time Premiership player Jonathan Brown did so for last year's decider win over Geelong.
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3: Good afternoon, I'm Alyssa Delfs. Australians could face a hefty blow to their living standards by 2066 if the government's productivity predictions fall short. In the latest intergenerational report, the government is projecting productivity growth to bounce back from the average 0.3% maintained over the past decade to 1.2%, boosting the economy and living standards. Treasurer Jim Chalmers today clarified how artificial intelligence could be the beneficial factor.
4: From 2030 onwards, each extra 0.1% of productivity growth from AI could improve the bottom line by 0.07 percentage points and reduce gross debt by 0.3 percentage points within a decade. Now, we are well positioned with Australians adopting AI at a higher rate than almost every G20 country. But the productivity boost from AI depends on translating that into better ways of working.
3: A long-running Senate inquiry into last year's Optus 000 service outage has handed down 11 recommendations today. The investigation has suggested nationalising 000, mandating domestic roaming, conducting a review into ACMA's role in regulating the emergency service, and introducing a reliable text-based service option for contacting 000. The inquiry comes off the back of the outage that saw catastrophic failures in the communications system and was also associated with multiple deaths. Since then, other outages have occurred, including the National Telstra outage in July this year. Charity groups are calling on all Australians to recognise the dignity, potential and humanity of every migrant. Brock Anderson reports.
5: That's the message from the St Vincent de Paul Society in the lead up to the 112th World Day of Migrants and Refugees. The organisation's president, Mark Gattani, says migrant and refugee children can too often become invisible in public debate and policy decisions, and many have experienced upheaval, separation, conflict, or uncertainty before arriving in Australia. It comes as political parties from across the spectrum hand down their migration framework, with Labor planning to slash net overseas migration from 292,000 this year to just 225,000 in 2027-28.
3: Meantime, Queensland's Premier has slammed the recently handed down migration policies, labelling them all nuts. David Crisafulli today called out bipartisan plans to reduce the number of foreign visa holders, saying it could risk increasing food prices and damaging already struggling regional communities. Speaking today, Mr. Crisafulli says during fruit picking season, without short-term visas, you wouldn't be able to get a beer at a pub, and a farmer won't be able to pick their produce, causing country towns to grind to a halt. A young koala rescued in northern New South Wales has spurred a community into action. It's been a year since little Watago was nursed back to health and released after he was found at the bottom of a cliff near Byron Bay. Conservationists, traditional owners and corporate businesses have completed a tree planting project to restore habitat. Arakwal Bunjalung man and National Parks ranger Norm Graham says the trees will be crucial to the future of local koalas.
6: For us to not have koalas around, it's a real a blight on the future of all species, that if we can't protect the koala, you know, what other, you know, important species for us as well as other people, other mobs, you know, are going to go on extinct in country.
3: And turning to sport now, in cricket, a one-day game between Australia's under-19 side is underway now against India. The match will see six Australians make their youth debut and comes as part of an under-19 tour of India.
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9: G'day, I'm Andrew G, independent federal member for Clare. I recently moved a motion in the Australian Parliament calling on governments to bring in a support package for our businesses going broke because of the indefinite closure of the Great Western Highway, and also to commit major funding in the budget for improved road access between the Central West and Sydney. Unbelievably, when it came to a vote, no Labor or One Nation MP supported it, and hardly any Liberals or Nationals either. Rest assured that I'll be keeping up the fight for the support our communities need and deserve. Authorised by AG Orange.
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Hi, that's we will rock you. Before that, I Wanna Rock by Twisted Sister. And time right now is 12 past 3 here at 107.5. And temperature right now is 19.9 degrees. And the weather for next period is starting tomorrow, Tuesday, 5 to 17, mostly sunny. 6 to 20 on Wednesday, possible showers. 8 to 22 on Thursday, light showers. 9 to 23 on Friday, mostly sunny. 9 to 24 on Saturday, mostly sunny. And 9 to 21 on Sunday, also sunny. That is the latest weather in this beautiful town of Orange. I'm back. This is Rock and Rolly. We are playing for the next 2 hours a lot of rock and roll. And for those who want to request a song, ring me at 0272029455 in PO My Friend, in Box PO, Message PO, my Facebook or my Messenger. Okay. Hello to everyone, especially my team members. I think some of them, they're really listening. And also in abroad, in the Philippines, we have a few listeners there by my radio stream. That's in Cebu City. What's his name? Jay Dillon with the Kasaka Band. And we'll play the song later on. And also a Smooth Friction with Henry Lasama and everyone there in Cebu City. Also in Mandaluyong, in Manila, in Santa Mesa, in Cavite. Hello to all of you there. Okay, and hoping everyone's so good. Okay, next one is original by Animals, House of the Rising Sun. This one is with the Hatbox, a cover version. Here we go. Let's see how it's good. Original or this one? I reckon this one smells better.

Yes, House of the Rising Sun by Hot Fox. I hope you like it. And time right now is 18 past 3 here, 107.5 FM. Temperature is still going down a little bit, 19.2 degrees. Okay, the last time we read it is 19.9. Okay, and what's happening around town? The weather has changed real good. And happy birthday to those celebrating birthday today. Ryland Coit, happy birthday. Melvin Bata of Melbourne, the one of the radio presenters there in Filipino community. Mick Bulitits, Halison Hughes. Tomorrow, also Matt Murphy of he's in Queensland now. Tracy Harvey of Molong. And on Friday, my comadre, Christine Wybrow, the one of the owner of the YBM. Also, Greg Grinter, the car salesman, the Toyota. Okay, Loredana Griselda. And Kim Ireland of Dabo. Happy birthday to all of you. And also around town, whoever celebrate birthday today or tomorrow, next day, happy birthday. Okay, and happy anniversary to Angela and Arvin Diamson of Mandaluyong, Manila, Philippines. Happy second anniversary, I think. Yes, second anniversary. And also, well, how do I call this? Happy anniversary, martial law anniversary. Well, anyway, that's a long time ago, but I hope it's not going to happen again. Okay, and let me play another rock and roll. Here we go, Led Zeppelin. Rock and roll.

All right, that's Fortune and Son, original by, who's this? Okay, and this is for listeners. We got a little secret for you. Actually, it's pretty big. 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But what is your idea on new name for our station? Maybe it's clever, maybe it's unexpected, maybe it's capture where we live. Something with attitude, something memorable, something that say we're not trying to be sound like everyone else. Maybe speak what you makes us difference. And speaking of difference, got started with the suggestion, deliberately different. So we get creative. Give me your best idea for a new station name or slogan to match. And winners of will be named by mid-November here at on air on social platform. So email us via info@107.5.com.au. Okay, thank you very much. I hope you can give us a nice name. And let's go from there. Okay, and let me play some old classic for you. Here we go.

was Bohemian Rhapsody by the Queen. Also, congratulations to Newcastle team last night for winning against New Zealand Warriors, and they're facing a little bit hard team next week. And a friend of mine here is really very happy. Anyway, next song is Scream by Smooth Friction. This one is from Philippines. Okay, a new talent. Here we go. Smooth Friction.

0: All right, Don't Call Me Dora by Pearl Jam, one of the toppies recently. Okay, and happy anniversary to Andy and Josh Perry. Okay, congratulations for another year. And more and more anniversary to come, okay? And also Angela and Arvin Jamson of Mandaluyong, Manila, Philippines. Happy, happy anniversary. Okay, the news is coming in. After that, we'll...
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3: Good afternoon, I'm Alyssa Delfs. A Green senator says Australia's telecommunications system is failing. It comes after the findings of a long-running Senate inquiry into last year's Optus 000 service outage were handed down today. 11 recommendations have been made, including nationalising 000, mandating domestic roaming, conducting a review into ACMA's role in regulating the emergency service, and introducing a reliable text-based service option for contacting 000. Chair of the inquiry, Sarah Hanson-Young, is calling for the government to undertake a root and branch review of the Telecommunications Act.
4: These companies are not putting the safety of Australians first. They're putting their profits first, and they can no longer be trusted with Australia's vital 000 service. We need an entire overhaul of the laws and regulations that govern Australia's telecommunications, particularly when it comes to mobile phones.
3: Around 4 million Australians are now believed to be living with migraines after new figures were released, more than doubling previous estimates. It comes after changes were made to the way the chronic illness is recorded. The new stats have prompted calls from experts who say urgent action is needed, as well as investment into the neurological condition. The ACT government has offered a $5,000 reward for information to help close 5 murder or missing persons cases. Investigations are ongoing into a series of unsolved cases, including the death of Karen Rowland, a young nurse killed in 1971, whose family believed she was the first victim of serial killer Ivan Milat. An advocate for the rights of deaf and hard of hearing people is sharing the uniqueness of Auslan. It's estimated 16,000 Australians with total hearing loss communicate through Australian Sign Language at home. The Wire's contributor, 1RPH, spoke to CEO of DeafConnect, Brett Casey, through Auslan interpreter Duke Mulana about the National Week of Deaf People. Mr. Casey has expressed his love of Auslan.
5: It's connected me to so many people. I can completely communicate in a barrier-free environment when I meet someone that has Auslan proficiencies. It's a language that I understand the world.
3: From diamond rings to Rapetto Ballet flats, the personal possessions of late actress Brigitte Bardot are being sold at an auction in France today. The items are from her two homes in Saint-Tropez and her flat in Paris. Sections of those homes are being recreated in the sale room's displays. The actress, model and animal rights activist died last December, aged 91. And showers are on the cards for the New South Wales coast, exposed coastal areas of northern Queensland and inland Western Australia, with warm and sunny conditions for the rest of the country. The Bureau of Meteorology's Dean Naramore has the forecast for tomorrow.
6: And it is all about this very large high-pressure system over southeastern Australia. That's going to bring warm, dry and sunny conditions for pretty much of the country, with the only wet weather just being some coastal showers along the New South Wales coast from around Sydney to the Queensland border, and also some showers and thunderstorms developing through inland WA with an inland trough there. Otherwise, you can see all dry and sunny for many areas.
3: And turning to sport, the NRL has threatened to ban fans who threw bottles, cups and rubbish at referee Ashley Klein after the match between the New Zealand Warriors and Newcastle Knights yesterday. The NRL has launched an investigation into potential breaches of the Spectators' Code of Conduct. ARL Chairman Peter Volandis says those found guilty will be banned from attending games. Meantime, the AFL is investigating similar conduct by Hawthorn fans following the team's loss to Brisbane on Saturday.
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3: All right, we're back again for another hour playing rock and roll. Okay, and hello to everyone, especially members of Team Kamo from here to other side of town in Molong. And there are a few listeners there as well with my team. Okay, with Mark Connell team and Stephanie Hall and Indie Gang. Okay, enjoy your training tonight. Also, David Bernard, Dinga Bell, and Tony and Lenny Briggs. Okay, here we go. Let's have a link.

But well, I never really noticed for the sound of my voice. So I will go, and if you don't believe that, well, I'll go right here, right now. I'll go, and if you don't believe.

ride by Crustis Dummies, and before that Paranoid by Black Sabbath, of course, and before that is the other one, Ago by the Anonade. I'm sorry, the CD is starting to get very scratchy, so I have to clean it so I can play it properly next time. Okay, just apologize. And time right now is 21 past 4 here at 107.5 FM. Temperature right now is 22.8 degrees. And the weather for the next few days, starting tomorrow, Tuesday, 5 to 17. Mostly sunny, 6 to 20 on Wednesday. Possible showers, 8 to 22 on Thursday, light showers, 9 to 23 on Friday, mostly sunny, 9 to 24 on Saturday, mostly sunny, and on Sunday, 9 to 21, mostly sunny. Okay, that is the latest weather in this beautiful town of Orange. Congratulations to my team, Sharkies in Galandra. They already win three games at the Brisbane Football Carnival today, according to my son. Both team of Sunny and Money win two games. Okay, congratulations. And next song is another Black Sabbath, another Glenn Monroe's favorite song and favorite band. Here we go, Black Sabbath.

Alright, Children of the Grapes by Black Sabbath. And hello to David Barnard and his family and friends. Okay, this is your favorite. And Johnny Walks Bill's favorite too. What his name? Justin Bieber? No, here we go.

All right, that's Kasaka by Jay Dillon. Okay, used to live here in Orange, now back in the Philippines, where you might come back again one more time. All right, and hello to everyone in Wollong. We just with the team Kamo there, with Mark Connell, Stephanie Hall, Ben, Ruben, Melinda, Isaac, and everyone. Okay, this song is for you. Cold. Oh, well.

0: Always Somewhere by Scorpions. Okay, next song is for you, David Bernard. This one called Ride Like a Hill, Die Like a Legend. Here we go.
1: Ride fast. Fear nothing.

All right, that's a Latin, like ride like a hell. Okay, that's one more song for me, and I'm out of here. See you again next time. Okay, this is Barricades, a very simple one.

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1: National Radio News.
2: Good afternoon, I'm Alyssa Delfs. The Assistant Minister for Productivity and Treasury says the results of the intergenerational report could be dire, but improving productivity will be a game changer. The Treasurer, Jim Chalmers, handed down the report today and says the government is projecting productivity growth to bounce back from the average 0.3% maintained over the past decade to 1.2%. Speaking to the ABC Minister, Dr. Andrew Lee, says the government is looking to AI to boost productivity.
3: The report shows that participation rates have come in higher than expected, but we still need to do a lot of work on productivity. Just to give you one example, Sarah, if we can increase productivity by 0.4%, then in 40 years that translates to 15% higher living standards for Australians. So that's why it really is the main game for this government.
2: Meantime, Shadow Treasurer Tim Wilson was doubtful about the government's productivity predictions.
4: The Albanese government is setting future generations up for lower standards of living and a poorer quality of life. And we know off the back of this intergenerational report, the only way the Albanese government can cover the consequences of their higher taxes, higher inflation agenda is to cook the books, which would give them greater sense of confidence about numbers, but not the standard of living that Australians will live.
2: A femicide researcher is asking why there's widespread attention of a fatal shark attack, but not of the women killed over the weekend. With more, Shannon Kirkwood.
5: Sherelle Moody is the founder of Australian Femicide Watch, advocating to end all violence against women and children. She's responded to the spate of domestic violence deaths in New South Wales, which included three women and a child. The child's mother has been identified as a suspect in the alleged stabbing of three children. Ms. Moody says a shark attack in Perth has seen authorities go to great lengths to find the shark responsible, but there's been limited coverage or action after the deaths of the three women. The advocate is calling for a femicide Royal Commission. If you need help, you can call the National Domestic Violence Hotline on 1800 RESPECT, 1800 737 732.
2: And New South Wales has today taken steps toward Australia's first mandatory solar panel recycling scheme. With the details, Laura Devoy.
6: The state has launched consultation on the design of the stewardship scheme as delays continue at the national level. It would require solar panel manufacturers to take responsibility for the end-of-life management of their products, helping fund collection, recycling and resource recovery. In New South Wales alone, around 14,000 tonnes of solar panel waste is generated each year. By 2035, Australia is expected to generate around 1 million tonnes of solar panel waste. It's anticipated the state's solar model will be adopted by other jurisdictions.
2: And in New South Wales, emergency services are battling a blaze in the Whiteman Creek area near Grafton with an emergency warning issued. Impacted residents around Clarence Way, Whiteman Creek, Grebets Road and Stockyard Creek Road are urged to seek shelter now, with authorities saying it's too late to leave. The out-of-control bushfire is currently burning across more than 70 hectares of land. And in sport, Fremantle pioneer Sean McManus will hand over the AFL Premiership Cup to captain Alex Pearce if the Dockers break through for their maiden flight. Part of the inaugural 1995 Dockers squad, McManus has been named as Fremantle's Cup presenter ahead of Saturday's grand final against back-to-back reigning premiers Brisbane. The Lions have yet to name their presenter after three-time premiership player Jonathan Brown did so for last year's decider win over Geelong.
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0: I wish you were in your own key, apparently.
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0: Yeah.
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0: Hello, I'm Alyssa Delfs. Australians should be guaranteed a basic connection to telecommunications networks, including 000. That's one of the main findings of a year-long inquiry into the sector. The committee tasked with the investigation today handed down 11 recommendations. Chair Greens Senator Sarah Hanson-Young wants the government to review the Telecommunications Act to ensure it's fit for purpose.
1: Australia's laws don't cover reliability of your mobile. So if you're lucky enough to still have a landline at home, the laws are in place to say that the company providing your landline needs to keep that working. But when it comes to mobiles, that law doesn't exist. And there's no compensation for customers who fail to be able to use their phone on the fault of the company.
0: The inquiry was sparked by a number of major outages across networks in recent years, including an outage of the Optus 000 network in September 2025, which was linked to two deaths. A new report's been released today on the impact of aged care facility privatisation on resident quality of life outcomes. Brock Anderson reports.
2: The Flinders University study found those in government-run facilities reported fewer hospital-related events, such as emergency department presentations and unplanned hospital visits. The report comes at a time when aged care facilities are becoming increasingly privatised, with several large providers acquiring previously not-for-profit homes. Senior author Professor Maria Inasu says the findings agree with the investigations into aged care ownership and resident life outcomes by the Royal Commission into Aged Care Quality and Safety. 51% of the residents studied lived in not-for-profit homes, while 44% lived in for-profit homes and 4% lived in government-owned facilities.
0: And a UK broadcaster has been accused of fake news after featuring a crocodile in a story about the 2032 Olympic Games rowing site, prompting calls for an apology. A giant reptile was highlighted on a social media post that took a deep dive into central Queensland's Brisbane Olympic venue, the Fitzroy River, posing the question, would you go rowing in this river? Nationals leader Matt Canavan has claimed the footage was taken at Western Australia's Fitzroy River, about 3,500 kilometres away. Queensland's Premier David Crisafulli also weighed in this morning, dismissing the news report as he defended his decision to declare the controversial site approved for 2032. And a tiny wildcat hidden away in the forests of Bolivia has become an unlikely tourist attraction, drawing a stream of visitors hoping for a glimpse of the brand new species. But the tigrino, the first living wildcat species described by scientists in more than a century, doesn't like attention. The small spotted feline with leopard-like spots is easily stressed, so caretakers at the wildlife sanctuary keep him out of public view, turning away the crowds eager for a closer look. At just 46 centimetres from head to tail and 1.4 kilos, he's smaller than the average house cat. And taking a look at sport, tonight is one of the biggest nights for the AFL, with the Brownlow medal to be handed out in Melbourne. Collingwood's Nick Dacos is the overwhelming favourite for the award after finishing as the runner-up in the past two seasons, getting third place in 2023 and finishing eighth place in his debut season of 2022. And Melbourne is set to host two elite swimming meets in the next 2 years. Victoria has secured the Swim GP this year and the Australian Short Course Championships in 2028. The world first Swim GP will take place over two nights, with the likes of Molly O'Callaghan, Flynn Southam, Lani Pallister, Cole Pearce and Sam Williamson to compete.
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2: Hello, I'm Alyssa Delfs. Four sea lions have tested positive for bird flu today after the infectious disease spread to a key breeding ground for the endangered species. The sea lions, including one pup, were among 14 found dead across islands off the South Australian mainland. All four of the positive cases were found across North Page and South Page Islands, among the state's most significant breeding grounds. The Greens are urging the New South Wales government to invest $200 million into frontline services. It comes following a spate of alleged domestic violence incidents across the state over the weekend. Greens MP Abigail Boyd is calling for an immediate increase.

0: increase in funding to address what she says is chronic funding shortfalls causing calls to go unanswered. And if you need help, you can call the National Domestic Violence Hotline 1-800-RESPECT on 1-800-737-732. Murujuga traditional custodian Raylene Cooper will travel to Geneva on Wednesday. There, she'll address the UN Human Rights Council about how she says the federal government is allowing the ongoing industrial damage to World Heritage listed rock art near a major petrochemical plant in Western Australia. It comes after Woodside's plant at Murujuga on the Burrup Peninsula in Western Australia's Pilbara region has received government approval for the Northwest Shelf Gas Hub extension until 2070. The energy giant has vowed to fight court challenges to the extension, driven over concerns the Northwest Shelf facility will contribute to adverse climate change impacts and harm the 40,000-year-old rock art near the plant. The Prime Minister has put Australia forward for a seat on the United Nations Security Council as two spots open ahead of the 2028 election. Right now, Finland is the only other nominee, with Australia campaigning under the slogan, "We listen, we partner, we protect." Speaking this morning in New York, where he's attending the UN General Assembly, Anthony Albanese says Australia is seeking a seat because a safer world is one governed by rules, not by power and force alone.
1: If elected to the Security Council, we will use our seat to advance the safety and prosperity of Australia, our region and the world.
0: Charity groups are calling on all Australians to recognise the dignity, potential and humanity of every migrant. Brock Anderson reports.
2: That's the message from the St Vincent de Paul Society in the lead up to the 112th World Day of Migrants and Refugees. The organisation's president, Mark Gattani, says migrant and refugee children can too often become invisible in public debate and policy decisions, and many have experienced upheaval, separation, conflict, or uncertainty before arriving in Australia. It comes as political parties from across the spectrum hand down their migration framework, with Labor planning to slash net overseas migration from 292,000 this year to just 225,000 in 2027-28.
0: And in sport, the NRL will axe top referee Ashley Klein for the preliminary finals after admitting the Warriors were wrongly denied a crucial late penalty in their 12-10 semi-final loss to Newcastle. NRL officials say New Zealand should have been awarded a penalty with a minute left in yesterday's Eden Park thriller for an escort infringement by the Knights' Tyson Frizzell. It could have let the Warriors level the scores at 12-12 via a penalty goal from just to the side of the posts and send the match to extra time. But the call was missed on the field with the bunker unable to review the play. Meantime, the NRL has been urged to come down hard on supporters who peppered Klein with projectiles as the league's integrity unit investigates the ugly aftermath of the Newcastle semi-final win.
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It's 12 minutes after 7 o'clock here at FM 107.5, your local station. And welcome to Australian Rules with Gary Ryan right through until 10 o'clock this evening. Getting us underway, ex-Wiggle Greg Page and a song called Walking Around from his solo album just called Greg Page. Checking the weather for you, it's currently on 11 degrees, believe it or not. It's going to get down to 5 overnight, but tomorrow it says a mostly sunny day and a high of 17. And tonight's show, we'll be hearing from the likes of Rick Price, Metal as Anything, My Sex, The Church, many others. But now, we'll keep it going with some Rick Springfield.

27 minutes after 7 o'clock here at FM 107.5, your local station, and the Hype Boys there with Rockin' Chair. Before that, the Angels, Dogs Are Talking, Lipstick and Leather, the Breakers, and Rick Springfield at the top there with I've Done Everything For You.

That's the Bee Gees, and the song called Wouldn't I Be Someone. Before that, Paul Kelly, When a Woman Loves a Man, and 10,000 Reasons. At the top there, Roses for Revenge, featuring Lewis Carson on lead vocals. Haven't played that one for a while, thought I'd slip it in tonight. Okay, it's time now for our first trivia question of the night. They're all Who Am I's again this week, so here we go. In 1970, at the age of 16, while she was still at Sydney High School, she began her singing career as a vocalist with a jazz blues band. This group also contained Eric McCusker of Mondo Rock fame. For her audition, she sang the Bee Gees' hit, To Love Somebody. So, and then she soon left that band and followed other jazz rock bands. So if you think you know who that is, we'll have some John Paul Young while you think about it.

And that's John Paul Young with a song he released a couple of years ago called Felt Like Love. Well, I didn't think that one was that hard, but I thought it might have been a little bit difficult, but apparently not. Congratulations to Henry. He was the first one through, followed very closely by Kathy, Colin and Keith, and all came up with the correct answer. It, of course, was Renee Geyer in 70. At the age of 16, while she was still at Sydney High School, Renee began her singing career as a vocalist with a jazz blues band called Dry Red. This group also contained Eric McCusker, who went on to be in Mondo Rock. For her audition, she sang the Bee Gees' hit To Love Somebody. She soon left Dry Red for other bands, including the more accomplished jazz rock group Sun. In January 2023, Geyer was admitted to hospital in Geelong, where she had a hip surgery. It was discovered that she had inoperable lung cancer. She died from surgical complications on the 17th of January 2023 at the age of 69.

0: That's the Damn Fine Band with their version of Rock Me Baby and Renee Geyer, Say You Love Me. Now some Shane and Casey taking us up to the break.
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1: G'day, I'm Andrew Gee, independent federal member for Clare. I recently moved a motion in the Australian Parliament calling on governments to bring in a support package for our businesses going broke because of the indefinite closure of the Great Western Highway, and also to commit major funding in the budget for improved road access between the Central West and Sydney. Unbelievably, when it came to a vote, no Labor or One Nation MP supported it, and hardly any Liberals or Nationals either. Rest assured that I'll be keeping up the fight for the support our communities need and deserve. Authorised by AG Orange.
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4: 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And now we'll keep it going on Australian rules at 3 minutes after 8, which means we're into the second hour of the show with some MySex.

head. He hadn't heard a word they said. A solitary bugle called to him from the woods. Robin Hood was once again calling all his merry men to ride up against Prince John in the cause of right.

It's right on 15 minutes after 8 o'clock here at FM 107.5, your local station. You're listening to Australian Rules with Laurie Allen there and Through Children's Eyes. Before that, Metal Is Anything, Blues Guys, and at the top there, My Sex, and It Only Hurts When I'm Laughing.

I wonder what the Seekers thought of that version. That's Nick Cave and the Bad Seeds with their version of The Carnival Is Over. Safe in New York City with AC/DC. Love Never Dies. Rick Price and Sherbet at the top there with Child's Play. And now some TMG.

0: Hey, guys, one more take and it'll be even better. I got a sequin up me caco halfway through.
1: Uncanny X-Men with the best-looking guy in the factory. Before that, Alaska's Caroline and Rock and Roll with TMG at the top. Okay, it's time now for our second quiz of the night. We'll see how you go with this one. It's a band, and as I said, it's Who Am I? After this guy's band disbanded and his first solo album fizzled in the charts, he linked up with another guy from another famous Aussie band, and they formed this dance-oriented band. This duo's love for soul and R&B surprised fans of both bands, sounding unlike anything either of the artists had ever done before. Their last single was a great cover of the Youngbloods' Get Together. So if you think you know what that, who that band is, we'll have some Grand Junction while you think about it.

And that's Grand Junction with their song All About Married Women. Okay, well, congratulations once again to Henry. So, no tiebreaker this week, Henry, and I even bought the tiebreaker CD. And anyway, he was correct with his answer. Beatfish was the band we're after. After the Models disbanded and his first solo album frizzled out in the charts, James Freud linked up with Metal as Anything's Martin Plaza and formed this dance band, Beatfish. This duo's love for soul and R&B surprised fans of the Models and the Mentals, sounding unlike anything either of the artists had ever done before. After one more single, a great cover of the Youngbloods' Get Together, Plaza returned to his solo career and the Mentals, while Freud canned his next proposed solo album called Big Mouth, but some material was used on the Hawaiian surf theme, the Postcard to Hawaii album, released in 96, which another band he put together, and Martin Plaza was also in that one too, and they called himself Moondog. But anyway, here's the Beatfish with a cover of a Bee Gees song.

King Biscuit time on Australian Rules with Think It Over, Blue Ain't Your Colour, Keith Urban, and at the top there, Beatfish with their version of Jive Talking. Okay, taking us up to the break at 9 o'clock is a band called Zigzag.

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1: 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We pay our respects to their elders, past, present and emerging, and extend that respect to all Aboriginal and Torres Strait Islander peoples listening. We recognise that music has always been at the heart of the Wiradjuri culture, a living tradition that connects people to country, to one another, and to the stories of the dreaming. For countless generations, music, song, and ceremony have echoed across these lands, strengthening community bonds and carrying knowledge, language, and spirit through time. Today, as we share our music and stories, we honour the world's oldest continuous musical culture and acknowledge the deep and unbroken connection between the Wiradjuri people, their songs, and this country.

And there you have it, the Pigs on Australian Rules on your local station FM 107.5 with Living on the Prairie. In Excess was in there with Kiss the Dirt, Calling Mr. Spaceman, Cosmic Nomads, The Church, North, South, East and West, and at the top there, Dragon with a song called Rain. And hopefully no rain this week. It has been a beautiful day, and in fact, we better check the weather for you. It's currently on 10 degrees. It's going to get down to 5 overnight. 17 tomorrow and a mostly sunny day. 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Catch them Thursday, September 24th at the Keystone 1889 in Bathurst, and then Saturday, September 26th at the Rosny Wines at Canoundra. Tickets are at redcapagency.com.au. 2MCE proudly works with Music New South Wales Regional Touring Program through Community Hubs, building live music in New South Wales, brought to you by the Community Broadcasters Association of Australia and Music New South Wales, funded by Sound New South Wales, our sponsor. And now on Australian Rules, some Ice House.

the same. A reply. A plan you once had. From time down to mind. The time was bad. So I knew where I was. Alone. So at home.

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You're listening to Australian Rules with Dog Trumpet there and Lonely Death Cleaning Co. Jimmy Little in there with the old go-between song Cattle and Cane. When that song gets in your head, it stays there forever. I'll have to bring in the go-betweens version next week. Ice House up the top there with Miss Divine. Okay, time for our last quiz of the night. Here we go. Alongside Billy Thorpe and the Aztecs and Blackfeather, this band pioneered Australia's heavy metal, pub rock and alternative rock movements. They were the first Australian act to be signed to the Vertigo Records. However, they remain largely an underground band. In May 1972, they issued their debut single. It was followed in the next month by their debut album. Both the single and the album sold well, with the album's sales reaching 25,000. This was despite commercial radio blacklisting the band. They received little airplay prior to such radio stations like Triple J and 3RRR in the mid-70s. So if you think you know who that band is, we'll have some Gary Young while you think about it.

That's Gary Young, the drummer, of course, for Daddy Cool solo single, Rock and Roll Lady. I often wondered why that was his solo single, considering Daddy Cool backed him on that one. Okay, congratulations to Kathy. She's taken the gloves off and she's our winner there. The band, of course, was Buffalo. Let me see. Colin was just pipped at the post. He must have a bit of a delay over in Western Australia. I know Marina said she's got 15 seconds delay in Finland. I'm not sure how much delay in WA. And, of course, Henry says Susie Sunshine was their debut. Does that get points? Not this time, Henry. But you come in third, so that's not too bad. Yes, I won't read all that again because it was just the same old thing. I didn't leave anything out that way. The band, of course, was Buffalo, and here they are from their Mother's Choice album. And a cover, rather, of the old Chuck Berry song, Little Queenie.

And that's Men with Day Jobs, bringing our show to an end on this Monday night with Here Today, Gone Tomorrow, Let the Franklin Flow, Shane Howard, and at the top there, Buffalo, and their version of the old Chuck Berry song, Little Queenie. Checking the weather for you, it's currently on 10 degrees. It's going to get down to 5, so it'll be a little bit cool in bed tonight. Still might need the electric on low. 17 tomorrow with a mostly sunny day. I'll be back on Wednesday night, of course, with The Vault. Music from The Vault, I should say. And don't forget, it's Lynn's, the Barrel Girls pick this week. And that's the final pick of this round. And then we'll be announcing the

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0: 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We're even experts in recommending experts. 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The truth is, we're not qualified to talk about most of the things going on in the world right now. But we're more than qualified to ask a friend, workmate, partner, sibling, or parent, "Are you okay?" Make every day "Are You Okay Day." No qualifications needed.
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1: And I'm William Broom.
0: And welcome to It's Time, the show where we look at the best of the Australian national charts between the 60s and the 90s, using the Kent Music Report, the Australian Music Report, and the ARIA charts. Today we're looking at the best of the charts from this week in 1981. William, what's coming up on today's show?
1: Coming up on today's show, we've got The Jam, Sonny Boys, Men at Work and Shakin' Stevens.
2: And starting us off at number 72 on the Australian National Charts this week on the 14th of September 1981, we had U2 with their first single to chart here in Australia, I Will Follow.

0: That's Irish band U2 and I Will Follow at number 72 on the Australian National Charts this week on the 14th of September 1981. And that single had peaked at number 71 here in Australia the previous week. Written as a tribute to Bono's mother, who died when he was 14, this opening track from U2's debut album Boy became a foundational element of the band's identity. The song's urgent two-string guitar riff was born from a moment of creative rage, with Bono eventually seizing the guitar to demonstrate the hammered sound he envisioned.
1: Rising up the charts from number 73 to number 67 this week on the 14th of September 1981 was Grace Jones and Pull Up to the Bumper.

0: Peaking at number 67 in the Australian singles chart this week on the 14th of September 1981. That's Grace Jones and Pull Up to the Bumper. Released in 1981 as the third single from Night Clubbing and originally recorded during the 1980 Warm Leatherette sessions, the instrumental was initially shelved by producer Chris Blackwell for not fitting that album's tone. Once completed with Jones's own lyrics, it became her first transatlantic hit, featuring the signature pulsing drums and chic new wave licks of the Compass Point All-Stars. The song's metaphorical lyrics sparked a significant controversy and led to several radio bans upon its release. Despite these hurdles, it reached number 2 on the US Billboard Hot Dance Club Songs chart and saw even greater UK success when it was re-released in 1986.
1: And rising up the Australian national charts this week on the 14th of September 1981, from number 75 to number 62 was an EP by The Jam called Four Side Effects. And here's one of the songs from that EP, Going Underground.

0: That's Going Underground from the Four Side Effects EP by The Jam at number 62 on the Australian National Charts this week on the 14th of September 1981. And that EP went on to peak at number 50 the following week on the Australian Singles Chart. Written by Paul Weller and recorded at Townhouse Studios, this March 1980 UK single release became The Jam's first of four UK number one singles. The track offers a sharp political critique of the era, specifically targeting voter apathy and the military-industrial complex. The single's impact was immediate, debuting at the top of the UK charts while the band was touring the US. Upon hearing the news, the group famously cut their American tour short, flew back to London on the Concorde to perform on Top of the Pops. The song finished 1980 as one of the year's best-selling releases and remains a definitive song of the British mod revival.
1: Rising up the charts from number 46 to number 39 this week on the 14th of September 1981 was Toya and I Want to Be Free.

0: That's Toya and I Want to Be Free at number 39 on the Australian Singles Chart this week on the 14th of September 1981. And that single went on to peak at number 35 on the Australian Singles Chart the following week. Written by Toya Wilcox and Joe Bogan, this May 1981 release served as a powerful anthem of individuality and frustration. The lyrics originated from Wilcox's personal experiences as a teenager, specifically addressing her struggles with dyslexia and the feeling of being forced to conform to a rigid school system. Produced by Nick Torber, the track resonated with a wide audience, peaking at number 8 in the UK and becoming the band's most internationally successful single. The song's commercial performance was bolstered by a memorable appearance on Top of the Pops, helping to propel the parent album anthem to number 2 on the UK albums chart.
1: Falling down the Australian national charts this week on the 14th of September 1981, from number 32 back to number 38, were the Sunny Boys and Happy Man.

0: That's Australian band The Sunny Boys with Happy Man at number 38 on the Australian national charts this week on the 14th of September 1981. And that single had peaked at number 26 the previous month. Written by Jeremy Oxley in Newtown in Sydney and produced by Lobby Lloyd, the track served as the definitive introduction to the Sydney power pop scene for The Sunny Boys. Recorded at Albert's Studios, the track is noted for its guitar stomp performance and a distinctive military drum beat that showcased Bill Bilson's playing style. The single made Australian history as Australia's first cassette single release and reached the top 10 on the Sydney charts. Its accompanying music video, the band's first, was filmed on a modest budget of $3,000 in Rozelle in Sydney.
1: Holding steady at number 30 on the Australian singles chart this week on the 14th of September 1981 was Classics Nouveau and Guilty.

0: Classics Nouveau and Guilty there at number 30 on the Australian Singles Chart this week on the 14th of September 1981. And that single had peaked at number 25 on the Australian Singles Chart the previous month. Formed from the remnants of X-Ray Specs, this London-based band became a prominent fixture of the early 80s new wave scene. Their dramatic, heavily made-up image, centred around lead singer Sal Solo, often saw them associated with the new romantic movement. Released in 1981, Guilty served as a key single from their debut album Night People. The track was further elevated by a colourful music video directed by director Russell Mulcahy, which gained early airplay on MTV. While the band achieved their highest UK chart position later with Is It a Dream, Guilty established their reputation for a stark theatrical style.
1: Let's have a look at the top 10 albums of the week on the 14th of September 1981. At number 10 we had This Old House by Shaken Stevens. At number 9, Chemistry by Mondo Rock. At number 8, 1981 Rocks On by various artists. At number 7, Stars on 45 Long Play album by Stars on 45. At number 6, the Devo Live Mini LP by Devo. At number 5, All the Best by Smokey. At number 4, Sirocco by Australian Crawl. At number 3, Time by the Electric Light Orchestra. At number 3, Belladonna by Stevie Nicks. And at number 1, Hitwave 81 by various artists, which stayed at number 1 for 1 week only. Well, let's have a look at the number 4 album for the week, Sirocco by Australian Crawl, which spent 6 weeks at the top between August and September that year, and it was the second biggest charting album in Australia for 1981. Produced by Peter Dawkins and released in July 1981, Sirocco became the first of two number one albums for the band. Named after the yacht once owned by actor Errol Flynn, the record spent 8 months in the top 20. By the end of 1981, it was the highest charting album by a local act. Nominated for Best Australian Album at the 1981 Countdown Music Awards, Sirocco also served as the group's debut release in the US and Europe. Well, let's hear a song from that album. Here's Errol.

0: That's Errol from the number 4 album of the week, this week on the 14th of September 1981, Sirocco by Australian Crawl.
1: Let's take a look at the news headlines for September 1981. On the 3rd of September in Moscow, the USSR says military manoeuvres near the Polish border are normal. On the 7th of September, Gallipoli veteran Bert Facey has won the $5,000 New South Wales Premier's Literary Award for his autobiography, A Fortunate Life. At 96, it's the first book he's written. Judges hailed it as an Australian classic. And Premier Neville Rann praised Facey's vivid memory and simple, powerful style. On the 10th of September, a Royal Commission has been told Builders Labourers Federation Secretary Norm Gallagher received more than $100,000 worth of free work on beach houses for himself and his son. Council Peter O'Callaghan QC said property developers paid the bills, describing them as perks of office. The inquiry is examining whether the union has been misused for illegal or corrupt purposes. On the 14th of September in London, 17-year-old Marcus Sargent is jailed for 5 years for firing blanks at the Queen. On the 18th of September, Poland's communist leaders have revealed a stern warning from the Soviet Politburo demanding the Solidarity Union be brought into line. The Kremlin condemned rising anti-Soviet sentiment and was angered by Solidarity's call for free unions across Eastern Europe. And finally, on the 23rd of September in London, the stock market suffers the second worst fall in its history.
0: You're listening to It's Time, the show where we look at the best of the Australian national charts between the 60s and the 90s, using the Kent Music Report, the Australian Music Report, and the ARIA charts. Today we're looking at the best of the charts from this week in 1981.
1: Falling down the charts one place from number 13 to number 14 this week on the 14th of September 1981 was Adam and the Ants and Stand and Deliver.

0: That's Adam and the Ants and Stand and Deliver at number 14 on the Australian Singles Chart this week, on the 14th of September 1981. And that single had peaked at number 12 on the Australian Singles Chart 3 weeks earlier. Released as the lead single from Prince Charming, this track marked the band's first UK number one, holding the top spot for 5 weeks. The lyrics centre on the 18th century highwayman's ultimatum: your money or your life, establishing the dandy highwayman persona that defined the group's visual peak. It became a massive commercial success, moving over 1 million copies in the UK and ranking as the third best-selling single of 1981. The highly theatrical music video, directed by Adam Ant, featured future actress Amanda Donoghue and a cameo by pre-fame Limahl. The opening sequence of the video, Adam Ant applying his signature wall paint, provided the band's most enduring image and served as the cover art for their subsequent release.
1: Falling down the Australian national charts this week on the 14th of September 1981, one place from number 7 back to number 8, was Stars on 45 with Stars on 45.

0: That's Stars on 45 by Stars on 45 at number 8 on the Australian National Charts this week on the 14th of September 1981. And that single had spent 4 weeks at the top of the Australian charts between July and August that year. Emerging from a Dutch studio project led by Willem van Korten, this track transformed the underground bootleg disco medley trend into a legitimate global phenomenon. The single features a relentless four-on-the-floor beat over re-recorded snippets of Beatles hits, featuring vocalists Bas Moyes and Ockey Hoystens for their uncanny resemblance to Lennon and McCartney. It reached number one in the US and Canada and number two in the UK.
1: Falling down the charts, three places from number one to number four this week on the 14th of September 1981 was Devo with their EP Devo Live. And let's hear a song from it, Whip It.

0: From the Devo Live EP, which is at number 4 on the Australian Singles Chart this week, on the 14th of September 1981, that's Devo with Whip It. And that EP peaked at number 1 for 3 non-consecutive weeks between August and September that year. Recorded during the Freedom of Choice tour at San Francisco's Fox Warfield Theatre, this live EP originated as a promotional broadcast for the King Biscuit Flower Hour. Technically, the EP's success was anchored by early and consistent radio support from Sydney's 2JJ, which helped the band break into the mainstream outside the United States. The band travelled to Australia later that year for a high-profile appearance on the TV show Countdown.
1: And rising up the Australian national charts this week on the 14th of September 1981, from number 4 to number 3, were Men at Work with their first single to chart here in Australia, Who Can It Be Now?

0: That's Men at Work, and who can it be now? At number three on the Australian National Charts this week on the 14th of September 1981. A dance single had peaked at number two here in Australia the previous month. Written by Colin Hay and produced by Peter McKeon, this track served as the breakthrough for Men at Work, winning Best Debut Single at the 1981 Countdown Music Awards. The lyrics were born from Colin Hay's time living in a St Kilda apartment complex where frequent late-night knocks from neighbours looking for local drug dealers fuelled a sense of isolation and paranoia. While it reached number two in Australia in August 1981, it was slow to catch on internationally. It took over a year to reach the US, where it eventually hit number one in late 1982.
1: And finally, let's take a look at the top 10 singles of the week for this week on the 14th of September, 1981. Number 10, Slow Hand by the Pointer Sisters. At number 9, Making Your Mind Up by Bucks Fizz. Number 8, Stars on 45 by Stars on 45. And number 7, If I Were a Carpenter by Swanee. At number 6, Say I Love You by Renee Geyer. At number 5, Louise, We Get It Right by Jonah Louie. At number 4, Devo Live, the EP by Devo. At number 3, Who Can It Be Now by Men at Work. At number 2, Jessie's Girl by Rick Springfield. And at number 1, a single that peaked at the top spot for 3 weeks, and this was its first week at number 1. Here's Shakin' Stevens, and You Drive Me Crazy.

0: That's Shakin' Stevens and You Drive Me Crazy at number one on the Australian Singles Chart this week on the 14th of September 1981. The track served as his second number one hit of the year, following This Old House. While Stevens would eventually secure four UK chart toppers, this release remains an example of his 1950s-inspired nostalgia hit style.
1: Well, that's the show for another week. Thanks go to David Kent and his website, www.australianchartbooks.com.au, for the use of his Kent Music Report and Australian Music Report charts in the show. News headlines are mostly sourced from the Chronicle of the 20th Century, published by Penguin. I'm Barry Mackay.
0: And I'm William Broome.
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1: 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My name is Cameron Menegoni, and I'll be here with you across this next hour to bring to you 60 minutes of all new Australian music. That's because The Local Source is powered by AMRAP, the Australian Music Radio Airplay Project. 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But coming your way on the program today, the Noisy Garage two-piece of Lahm, we'll be hearing from Jangle Folksters, Winter McQueen and Acacia Pip, and the Brass Collective of Bullhorn, all of that and more coming your way here on The Local Source. But let's get into it with a tune from one of the country's most celebrated folk maidens. This one here is from Julia Jacklin. It's called The Hardest Thing. Stick around, Cameron Menegoni here with you on The Local Source.

You are tuned into The Local Source. My name is Cameron Menegoni. I'm here with you today, taking you through this hour of all Australian music in our ears. Just then, we did hear from an orchestral pop anthem, courtesy of the debut release by Sydney Cider, Fox Valley. The track does embrace us with a very warm and soaring chorus, thanks to the lush arrangements that come together like a seamless tapestry. Oopsie Daisy there by Fox Valley. Definitely a huge moment as a debut single from the local Sydney musician. Just before that, from the four-piece indie group from Nam, Melbourne, of Slow Exposure, their debut EP, Either Way, is a tight six-song record featuring a collection of very catchy hooks, intricate guitar lines, and ethereal vocal harmonies that really do define the band's emerging sound, which you maybe could describe as a collision of 90s alternative through to 60s pop. The track there by Slow Exposure is a tune called Knocked Around. And at the top of that bracket there, one of the country's most iconic names at the moment, of course, it's Julia Jacklin. The brand new single, The Hardest Thing, is the third taste of Julia's upcoming album, The Gem, which is slated for release in late September. The track is fairly different to what we've known in previous iterations from Jules. The guitar melodies aren't as forefront as they are and hidden back through a wall of jangly fuzz, but you can't go wrong when it comes to Julia Jacklin. If you haven't seen the epic one-shot music video, which is filmed entirely from a helicopter, do it, because it does contain an absolutely winding view of the Melbourne city skyline. Julia Jacklin there, The Hardest Thing, an LP to look forward to before the year is through. My name is Cameron Menegoni. You are tuned into The Local Source, coming to you all around the country via the Community Radio Network. So a big shout out and thank you to the team there who are constantly and tirelessly putting this program and many others like it into the community radio ether all over the country. It's great to have their support, and wherever you are in Australia at the moment, you are enjoying these new undiscovered independent alternative and underground gems from the four pockets of the country. Here is something now from Newcastle artist Conflict. This track, it's called Helmet. Much more to come your way.

We opened up that bracket there with a track coming from Newcastle hip-hop artist Conflict. Coming out in December of last year, the track that we did here is about the struggles of maintaining one's identity and sanity in the face of societal pressures and self-doubt. That's a tune called Helmet, there by the home hip-hop artist of Conflict. In the middle, we did hear from a Melbourne artist who you might know as the front woman of the prominent six-piece electronic soul collective of Empress, but under her own name, Stella Dunai does create some vulnerable and organic sounds. Her solo material is definitely rooted in delicate folk, but transformed into an expansive and dizzying full band world. As Stella puts it herself, it's a chaotic ode to making friends and connections as adult, hence why it's so topsy-turvy. The track there by Stella Dunai is a tune called Move On. And then on the tail end of that bracket, ringing out in our ears, the redlining Sydney garage duo of LARM, or LARM, which kind of really depends on your outlook of life. The track there, New Shoes, is the first single from their debut album, which is coming out in November through the newly established Sydney label Particle Records. And if you are wondering, why does that aesthetic sound so familiar? Owen Penglis of the Straight Arrows was the engineer and producer behind the new LARM material. So you're in good company there with New Shoes by LARM. My name is Cameron Menegoni. I'm here with you still during this hour of all Australian music. Don't forget, if you are enjoying this program, you can listen back to previous episodes on the Community Radio Plus app, which you can download for free from your favorite app store, and then also tune into local stations in your area to get the full expansive experience of what Australian community radio is all about. I'm sure they would be honored to make your acquaintance digitally through the ether of community radio. We have a bit more to get through today, including music from the likes of Winter McQueen and Acacia Pip, as well as Tasmanian outfit Townie. But until we get to that, here is something, again, of the folky nature, and a South Australian artist who emerged in 2018 with her debut EP, Lukewarm, but over the years, Ella Iron has absolutely tormented our souls in the most delicate and bombastic, tender ways as possible. This one here is a brand new track from Ella. It's called My Love. You're here on The Local Source.

0: at the top there, we did hear from Ella Iron, a prominent figure in the Adelaide scene. And since the release of her debut EP back in 2018, Ella has been putting on these dynamic performances which range from captivating folk sets through to heavy post-rock arrangements. But that track there that we did here, it's a very recent release from Ella Iron and is one of the more tender moments from her repertoire. The track My Love was recorded onto a Tascam 244 by herself while house-sitting and teaching herself how to play violin in the process. A beautiful tune there from the Karuna-based musician of Ella Iron with My Love. In the middle, we were hanging out in Meanjin, Brisbane with the new wave brass ensemble of Bullhorn. Their new record, The Lookout, is a 10-track collection of songs written across a very significant chapter of personal and creative growth for the group, balancing celebration and reflection in equal measure. The track there, Nation Am I, is on the first half of that LP, where the group still keep their powerful brass, hip-hop lyricism, and infectious grooves front and center. Definitely a record which you should throw yourself into. And then to really even things out in that bracket there, another Brisbane Meanjin-based artist, this time from Sepi of Tongan and Fijian ancestry. It's the second single to come from the singer who on this track, One and the Only, really does give a personal vocal-heavy performance, maturing into her own voice and wanting to push herself with the absolute range of what she can do. It definitely is a pivot with what we did here with her first single, I Want to Dance, which was a very fun house rap track. But now we're exploring the recesses of Sepi's mind on One and the Only, a captivating track there from Meanjin, Brisbane. Not long to go here on the program, so let's just keep the tunes flowing. And we're in Brisbane again. This time, though, with a DJ who signed to Rhythm Revolt Records, where he's been building a catalogue of UK garage, stutter house, and deep electronica from the dance floors of Meanjin, Brisbane. This is Ototo. It's called The In-Between. You're on The Local Source.
1: Sunset hit different.

a cut at the moment coming from the self-titled three-track EP by Yabby. This one is called Yabby. Who would have thunk it? We also heard from Winter McQueen and Acacia Pitt just before that. The songwriting duo, aka the power couple, turning their attention into life on the road, capturing the dreamlike nostalgia, repetition, and fatigue that comes with touring. We're talking airport travelators, long drives, roadside stops, and random hotel rooms, but still sitting comfortably within the warm indie folk and jangle pop world that the pair have developed together. They have an upcoming EP called Disassociating on the Travelator, due out in October through Third Eye Stimuli. The track there by Winter McQueen and Acacia Pip is called Frankenstein. We also heard from Brisbane producer Ototo from the three-track EP, Three Sides. That's the opening tune there called The In-Between. This one last track for you here today on the program comes from Litruita, Tasmania, Hobart to be precise, from indie rock outfit Townie. Their new track, Pray For Me, will take us out here on the program. My name is Cameron Minigoni. Same time, same place next week. And stick around because you're listening to your favorite community radio station. Don't forget, you can listen back via the Community Radio Plus app. But otherwise, I'll catch you later. 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

0: their children on their families.
1: Turning to sport, Mohamed Touré and Alexander Robertson have withdrawn from the Socceroos squad to face Brazil. Football Australia says both are out for medical reasons. Nishan Velupillai has been added to the squad. The Socceroos will take on Brazil in Townsville on Friday and in Brisbane next week. And Collingwood's Nick Dacos has won the AFL's Brownlow medal with a record 47 votes. Geelong's Bailey Smith finished second. Marcus Bontempelli from the Western Bulldogs was third.
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And Murray, You Needed Me. That was a song from 1978 that took the Canadian to a Grammy Award. She came from a little mining town in Nova Scotia in Canada. She's 81 now. But that was from 1978. We opened up this morning with Adele and Rumour Has It off her Grammy Award winning album 21. And in the middle of that, the Aussie Alex Lloyd coming home. 7:17 on our Tuesday morning, FM 107.5. We call this the Morning Muster. Thank you for joining me. My name is Dodge and I'll be here until 9 o'clock this morning when Jeff Rogers will take the chair. It's 8 degrees in Orange. Bit of a murky start to the day. Partly cloudy today but dry, the Bureau saying, at a top of 17 degrees. Easterly winds today up to 30 k's an hour, down to about 5 degrees tonight. Then tomorrow, the chance of a shower in Orange and a high of 21. Wasn't yesterday, just a beautiful day. Canoundra, you've got 12 degrees right now, partly cloudy and 23 for you today. Then tomorrow, the chance of a lunchtime shower, then clearing to a top of 24 degrees tomorrow. Parkes and Forbes, you're sitting on 7 right now, partly cloudy and 25 for you today. Then tomorrow, sunny and a best of 26 degrees. Boy, you're getting some good weather out there. Manildra, 8 degrees right now, sunny and 25 degrees. Tomorrow, sunny and 25 as well. Wellington, you're already out to 15 degrees, sunny and 22 for you today. Then tomorrow, mostly clear as well and a best of 25. Neville, you're at 8 degrees, partly cloudy but dry today, and 17's the best you'll get. Then tomorrow, some afternoon rain possible, but you will reach 20 degrees, your high, tomorrow, the Bureau is saying. In Sydney, 16 degrees right now, 90% chance of up to 10 mils of rain for Sydney today, and 19 the best. Then tomorrow, those showers continuing, and 18 degrees the high. Let's get into our Tuesday morning Central West.

Baby Animals, one word at 25 past seven on our Tuesday morning FM 107.5. We call this the Morning Muster. Two really good music events are happening this week, one in Bathurst and one in Canoundra, all by the same artists on the one night. Bathurst is on the 24th of September, so what's that, 2 days from now, Thursday, at Keystone 1889, and on Saturday, September 26th, at Rosnay Wines in Canoundra. 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So if you're looking for a good night out, there you go. Keystone 1889, just down the road in Bathurst, or on Saturday at Canoundra, Rosnay Wines in Canoundra. So some great music. Good to get yourself out there. Here's David Bowie.

That gravelly voice of John Hyatt, Drive South at 7:34 on our Tuesday morning. It is September 22, and if you're having a birthday, happy birthday from all of us, and I'm sure our listeners, you share it with lots and lots of people today. Harry Kuehl, the soccer player, he's 56 today, born in Sydney. TV personality Kerry Ann Kennelly is having a birthday today. She was born in Brisbane. Former New South Wales Premier Gladys Berejiklian turns 56 today. Nick Cave, the Aussie singer and songwriter, who was born in suburban Melbourne this day in 1957. That makes him 69 today. Ellen Church, the world's first female airline stewardess, was born this day in 1904 in Iowa in the USA. The first flight was a United flight, with her on board from San Francisco to Cheyenne, Wyoming. Michael Faraday, who invented the first electric motor, he was born this day in 1791 in Newington Butts in England. I wonder what he'd think of now with all the vehicles on the road that are electric driven. Scott Baio, Chachi, in the Happy Days series. He's 66 today, born in New York City. Where's time going? Opera singer Andrea Bocelli is 68 today. He became blind at the age of 12. Anne of Cleves, the fourth bride of King Henry VIII, was born this day in Düsseldorf in Germany in 1515, but she died in 1557 at the age of 41. And Joan Jett, born Joan Larkin, the rock singer and frontwoman with Joan Jett and the Blackhearts. She is 68 today. She was born this day in Pennsylvania, famous for many songs, including this one, I Love Rock and Roll.

The late, great Toby Keith, I Love This Bar, a song about his favourite bar. Have you got one? I've got one here in Orange, and many of the characters described by Toby in that song are people that you'll find in my favourite place, but that's why we love it, huh? It is 7:44 on our Tuesday morning. This is the Morning Muster FM 107.5. Now, I received a phone call and an email, a couple of emails, in fact, from Queensland in the last couple of days, trying to get help tracking down people in the Central West who may have had a connection to a facility in Queensland to be part of a reunion next month. So I said I'd happily read it out. So they must think there's some people in the Central West for them to make several approaches. So former residents, patients, students, families, staff, and others connected with Xavier Home for Crippled Children and Xavier's Children's Hospital are invited to a special reunion in Coorparoo on Wednesday, the 7th of October. Upcoming. Now, Coorparoo is a suburb of Brisbane. Now, the reunion will bring together people connected with Xavier between 1949 and 1995 to reconnect, renew friendships and share memories over an informal morning tea. Located on Cavendish Road at Coorparoo, Xavier operated under several names and functions, including Xavier Home for Crippled Children, Xavier Hospital for Children, Xavier Hospital Special School, and Xavier Hospital Training Centre. For many, Xavier was a significant part of childhood. Now, this event will happen at 10 o'clock on the 7th of October in Coorparoo, which, as I said, is a suburb in Brisbane, at East Leagues Club, 40 Main Avenue, Coorparoo, in Queensland. So, if that's you, if you identify with that, there's a reunion. There's one for you. It's at Coorparoo. Fair old drive for a morning tea, but there may be some great memories and some catch-ups with old friends that you grew up with at that facility. So there you go. A reunion, October 17, at Xavier in Coorparoo. Here's the great Dire Straits. Portobello Bell.

The boys out of York, Pennsylvania, live with Lightning Crashes off their album, their CD called Throwing Copper. We've been to York, Pennsylvania for a week or so. It's on the doorstep of the Gettysburg Civil War Memorial, Civil War town. It's a very small town, York. It's just amazing that a band as big as them and as famous as them can come from such a small town, but I guess you've got to start somewhere, don't you? It is 7:56 on our Tuesday morning, heading up to the 8 o'clock news. It is 8 degrees in Orange. We're headed for a top of 17 degrees today, but mostly sunny across the weekend and temperatures about 20 for Orange. So that will be quite pleasant. As we head up to the news, here's a song by Jody Messina about choices. All about choices.

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Give us a call if you'd like a song played for you at 7202 9455, 7202 9455, or just check in to let us know where you're calling from or where you're listening from. 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

Oh, so much happening in that song, huh? Suspicious Minds from Fine Young Cannibals, Roland Gift and the Boys. So much happening. Fast beats, trumpets, everything in that song. And his dancing style, Roland Gift. It is 8:17, 8:18 it is, on our Tuesday morning FM 107.5, your local station. 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I used to work in one in America, in fact. So we thought, as a board and presenters, that it's about time we freshened up and changed the name of our station. 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Maybe it's clever, maybe it's unexpected, maybe it captures where we live. We've got some good suggestions already from our listeners. Something with attitude, something memorable, something that says we're not trying to sound like everyone else. Maybe it speaks to what makes us different. And speaking of different, I'll get you started with one suggestion that's come in deliberately different. 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And I'll add your suggestion to the list and we'll know by mid-November whose it is. So it's over to you. It is 8:20. I'm having trouble with the clock this morning. It's 8:20 on our Tuesday morning FM 107.5. Here's a call in from Helen in Orange. She asked for Teach Your Children Well by Crosby, Stills, Nash and Young. Here you go, Helen.

Finn Lizzy, the boys are back in town at 8:31 on our Tuesday morning FM 107.5, the morning muster. It is 10 degrees, headed for a top of 17 in Orange today, but it's pretty windy. Wind gusting from the east nor'east at 35 k's an hour. Therefore, the Bureau's telling us the feels like is only 5 at the moment. It's September 22 on this day. In history, in 1989, 36 Polish unions united under Lech Wałęsa to form Solidarity. That was the political party that had ultimately swept to power in Poland. In 1994, this day, the first episode of Friends aired on NBC in America. Today is World Hobbit Day, the day marking the birthdays of Bilbo and Frodo Baggins, two characters from J.R.R. Tolkien's book, The Hobbit. This day back in 1888, National Geographic's first issue is published, but without photos. And so few were the subscribers that its editor personally addresses each copy, then carries the whole lot down to the post office to be mailed. There you go, you have to start small, don't you? September 22 marks the autumnal equinox, the official start of autumn in the Northern Hemisphere. And if you're into the star signs, the zodiac Virgo finishes today. There we go, Virgo. We've had our run, followed tomorrow by Libra. Now, Librans are said to be diplomatic, but indecisive, art lovers, charming and social, and people-pleasing. Is that right? There you go. So, Librans, you get your run from tomorrow. Here's David Gray.

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Now, Jeff and I mentioned this a week or so ago, but I think it's important to bring it out again because there are so many heritage homes across the Central West, in particular in Orange, and a lot of people buy heritage homes probably not realising that there are some pretty heavy restrictions at times on what you can do with them as far as remodelling, even painting them to certain colours. So Orange City Council is inviting homeowners, real estate professionals and building industry practitioners to a series of free heritage workshops on September 29 and September 30 at the Orange Civic Centre. So that's only next week. Now, an initiative of Orange City Council's Heritage Community Committee, the workshops will provide advice on the management, maintenance and conservation of heritage properties in the Orange local government area. They've been developed in response to growing community interest in heritage and increasing demand for information about caring for, managing and working on heritage property. Common questions relate to maintenance and repairs, alterations and additions, approval requirements and the management of heritage buildings. Now, there are three workshops. One is called Heritage Properties, Practical Guidance for Real Estate Professionals. That's on Tuesday next week. So a week today from 4:30 until 6, this session will provide practical information about heritage listings, approvals, common misconceptions about heritage properties, maintenance responsibilities and the services available through council. It's designed to help real estate professionals confidently advise vendors and prospective purchasers. That's really, really important. The second one, is Looking After Your Heritage Home, the workshop, Wednesday 30 of September, so tomorrow week, from 10 in the morning until 2 in the afternoon. It's a hands-on workshop for homeowners focusing on the maintenance and repair of heritage buildings. Participants will learn how to identify common issues such as rising damp, deteriorating brickwork and aging timber windows, and develop practical strategies for ongoing care and conservation. And the third and final workshop, also Wednesday, the 30th of September, so tomorrow week, from 4:30 until 6 in the evening, a workshop for builders, tradespeople and building professionals covering heritage approvals, exemptions, common pitfalls and best practice approaches when undertaking work on heritage properties and within heritage conservation areas. Now, all workshops are free. You can get your tickets via Eventbrite, but you can ring Council's Community, Museum and Heritage Manager on 6393 8170, 6393 8170, or you can email heritage@orange.nsw.gov.au. So that's three practical workshops on heritage, because it's a very important issue around Orange, because we've got so many beautiful homes that need upkeep, and those workshops will give you some ideas on what you are allowed and what you're not allowed to do. Here's ZZ Top at 8:39.

Him to Her, The Pretenders at 8:48 on our Tuesday morning. Jeff Rogers in the chair from 9 o'clock this morning. Weather-wise, 10 degrees in Orange, partly cloudy today but dry and a high of 17. Some gusts of wind from the east-south-east at about 30 to 35 k's an hour. That's keeping the temperature down a little bit, down to about 5 degrees tonight in Orange. Then tomorrow, the chance of a shower and 21 degrees. Canoundra, you've jumped out to 15 degrees, partly cloudy and 23 for you today. Your high tomorrow, the chance of a lunchtime shower, then clearing to a top in the mid-afternoon of 24 degrees. Forbes and Parks, you're out to 16 degrees, partly cloudy and 25 for you today. Then tomorrow, sunny and a best of 26 degrees. Manildra, you're sitting on 17 degrees, sunny and 25 for you today. Then tomorrow, sunny as well, and 25 your high. Wellington, you're out to 18 degrees, sunny and 22 your best today. Then tomorrow, mostly clear and a high of 25 degrees. Neville, you're at 10 degrees, partly cloudy but dry today for you, 17. Tomorrow, a little afternoon rain possible, the Bureau saying, in a best of 20. And Sydney's getting some rain today, 90% chance of up to 10 mils of rain and a high of 19. At 16 right now. Tomorrow, showers continuing and 18 degrees the high. Here's a beautiful song by Megan Maroney called Tennessee Orange. It's about a girl from the University of Georgia. They're the Bulldogs and they wear red. But she's going out with a boy from the University of Tennessee and they're called the Volunteers and their famous colours are orange. She's trying to explain to her mum that dad won't be real pleased about going out with a boy from Tennessee. Tennessee Orange, the song's called.

The Killers, Mr. Brightside at 8:56 on our Tuesday morning. That's it for me. Jeff's in the chair from 9 o'clock this morning. 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Keep those ideas rolling in for a change of name for the station. 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Back from 7 tomorrow. Have a great day, everyone. Stay upright. Be nice to each other.

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1: G'day, I'm Andrew G, independent federal member for Calaire. I recently moved a motion in the Australian Parliament calling on governments to bring in a support package for our businesses going broke because of the indefinite closure of the Great Western Highway, and also to commit major funding in the budget for improved road access between the Central West and Sydney. Unbelievably, when it came to a vote, no Labor or One Nation MP supported it, and hardly any Liberals or Nationals either. Rest assured that I'll be keeping up the fight for the support our communities need and deserve. Authorised by AG Orange.
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Great to start the show with the Chisels and Breakfast at Sweethearts. And good morning, it's Jeff with you on your live and local show, 11 minutes past 9, actually nearly 12. Hope your week's going well. It's pretty windy out there. Let's check and see whether there's been any change in the weather since we've come into the studio. Just under 11 degrees, feels like 6. Heading to 17 today, mostly sunny. Mostly windy. Easterly 20 through 29 k's at the moment. Plenty of cloud over the coast. Doesn't look like there's any moisture for us today, so cloudy with plenty of sunshine and plenty of breeze. Looks like about it. Chance of moisture by Thursday, though, and possibly Sunday. Maybe. It's a maybe. All right. Shortly we'll be talking with the Honourable Andrew G, MP, our Independent Federal Member for Calair. That's in about 20 minutes from now. We'll play a few more tunes between now and when we catch up with Andrew.

Nice one from Chicago 11, and the song is called Policeman. You see, from that particular album, Baby, What a Big Surprise is probably the most popular tune. But Taking You Back to Chicago is another fine recording. And there's one there called Vote for Me. I'll play that a little later in the year. Time is 17 minutes past 9. A bit cloudy out there, isn't it? A bit cool and a bit cloudy. Anyway, we'll warm you up with some really great music. Here's the next one.

0: That's a nice one from Stephen Bishop, singer-songwriter Stephen Bishop, whose work included one song that became the unofficial national anthem of the Philippines at one point, which is quite unusual, really. Before that, we had Joshua Catterson from the Delilah Blue album and Take It On Faith, and started the triple play with Bruce Hornsby and The Range from the album The Way It Is, and I played you Mandolin Rain. Well, I have a very special guest in the studio this morning. It is the Honourable Andrew G, MP, our Independent Federal Member for Calair. Good morning, Andrew.
1: A very good morning to you, Jeff. Good morning, everyone. Great to be back on the program.
0: Well, it's great to see you in the studio. Thanks very much for coming in. Much appreciated. I wanted to ask you firstly about the ongoing cost of fuel. It keeps going up and up, and what are we doing? What can we do?
1: It's unbelievable, Jeff. What are we up to? What are our diesel prices today? Have you got the fuel watch there?
0: No, but it was about $2.90, I think it was.
1: Yeah, it was. Yep, I think that's right. It's still going up. It was $2.88 a couple of days ago.
0: Yeah.
1: So $2.90 is probably about right. Yeah, it's a massive issue, and the government's not addressing it. So it's been very strange, actually. You go into Parliament and no one's talking about fuel prices, and it's a massive issue out there. And as we know, it's going to get worse. So what's happened, folks, is the Strait of Hormuz, this conflict in the Strait of Hormuz. So the Saudis were shipping oil through the Red Sea across an overland pipeline that they've got, so avoiding the Strait of Hormuz. That's now been bombed by the Iranians. And so they're trying to choke the world's oil supply, basically, and cause stress. And that does seem to be succeeding because fuel prices are going up.
0: Yeah.
1: Now, there are two things the government can do. They can slash the fuel excise, which they've done before. They'll have to do it again. I don't see how you can not do it again. But I don't think they want to and haven't to date because they don't want the budget bottom line being hit. So they want the fuel excise. And the other thing they can do is bring back fuel price controls like we had during World War II. Now, they won't touch this. They won't talk about it. But we had fuel price controls during the Second World War. They were effective. It did stop the gouging. And, well, if you've got fuel at $2.90 a litre, I mean, I think it's just going to get worse.
0: Yeah.
1: Where are we headed with this? So there's definitely gouging going on here. Whenever something happens in the Middle East, they always say, oh, well, it'll be 6 to 8 weeks before we feel the impacts out here. Try 8 hours.
0: Yeah, the price goes up straight away.
1: Try 8 hours. That's how long it takes fuel companies. They don't need any excuses. They don't need an invitation to hike fuel prices. So, yeah, this is a massive issue. I don't think the government is on top of it. And, well, the opposition now is making some belated noise about it, but they've been pretty quiet about it. And I don't think anyone's been doing a good job on this. So anyway, I'm going to keep pushing my fair fuel price bill, and we're going to try to get some action on this. But, yeah, when you've got... I don't know. I'm just looking at these prices now. They're higher. They're much higher than they were at the height of when this conflict started. And, you know, we'd look at places like Yeovil. Previously, they always seemed to have the most expensive fuel up at Yeovil. But the prices there are exceeding what they were. So we've hit new heights in Yeovil. And there's no end in sight to this, so...
0: No. Well, we can thank those that started this conflict for the mess they've created, not just on this particular matter, but across the world, with the cost of everything going up.
1: Yeah, and that's Donald Trump for you. You know, he blundered into this without a plan to get us out. So I'm looking at Yeovil at the moment, and I think if this is right, I'm looking at $2.97.
0: Yeah.
1: 297.9 in Yeovil. That's what. So, yeah, that's massive for diesel.
0: Yep. I mean, it's hard on everybody.
1: It's hard on everyone. It's like a tax on everyone, but in particular for country people, because we've got longer distances to drive. In the city, they just don't drive as much, and they can just hop on a train and go to the next suburb or two if they need to go somewhere, but not for us. So, it's like a tax on country people. And, yeah, this is what happens when you have people who don't know what they're doing in control, and people who don't have the best interest of humanity at heart, and I believe that to be the case with the current administration in the White House. I think they've totally lost any semblance of confidence that a lot of people had in them, and I think this war is a case in point. He was elected not to start any wars, and now we're stuck in a forever war. He was obviously told that this Strait of Hormuz was going to be a big issue, and just arrogance.
0: Mm. Or he got really bad advice from the people closest to him, who are all yes men anyway.
1: Yeah, and I think the people that probably did give the hardcore advice have all been resold out and given the honest advice. And I think this is a disaster. This is the worst administration of any party I have ever seen. I think it will go down in history as the worst American administration ever. I don't think I'm underestimating that. And this, the latest stuff on AI is a case in point, saying that it's a hoax. I mean, the threats posed by AI are a hoax, really? We've got the people who are developing this technology saying humanity's threatened. There's a greater than 10% chance that the machines will take over. They're already escaping the testing environments and talking to each other. These are the AI models and agents, and working out ways that they can outsmart the human controllers. So what happens if they get control of nuclear launch codes or critical infrastructure? What happens if they decide to hand terrorists the recipes for bioweapons? I mean, where are all the controls on this? Mm. That means anyone can just make a bioweapon or a chemical weapon and bring it into a country. They could just, you know, bring it in on a sailboat, let it off, and, you know, just the mind boggles at how bad this could be for humanity.
0: Indeed.
1: And the other thing also is that we're not talking about, Jeff, with AI, is what happens if these machines talk to each other and decide to, for example, invent their own language that we can never crack, so we can't see what they're talking about? What happens if they take control of the financial system and bring in a new system which we can't control or understand? Well, and then they could take, once all of these robots come into the armed forces, they take control of those. They could be running the world. We could just be the vassals for these machines. I mean, I'm not joking. I mean, you think I'm making it up and it's crazy. And that's why I brought in my kill switch bill, to put a kill switch on all this so humans can maintain control. Now, if you look at what they're saying overseas, we've got 12 months to sort this all out before we totally lose control over it. But the AI is basically building smarter versions of itself and is working out ways that they can just get smarter, and it will continue to grow. And I have zero confidence that anyone in the Trump administration is capable of controlling it. I think they're not up to it. These people shouldn't have the reins of government. So I also, as a part of my bill, I brought in data center control, so a moratorium or a pause on data centers until laws are passed to protect our productive agricultural land, protect our water supplies. We haven't got enough water out here as it is. Why would we be building these massive data centers that are just going to suck up more water? If all of the data centers on foot in Sydney are approved, they'll be sucking up the equivalent of Canberra's drinking water every single day.
0: That's unreal.
1: They'll be sucking up from 2% of the grid now to 6% of the national electricity grid in about 5 years. That's how hungry these things are. So it's massive, and we can't turn back the technology. We're going to have to be part of it, but we need to control it. And everyone's got a role to play, and it's no good just saying, oh, well, you know, China's going to get ahead of us. None of that will matter if terrorists get hold of the launch codes or the machines take over and do it themselves. Like, competition with China will be the least of our worries. They will be smashed up by this as much as we will. This is a humanity problem, and it needs to be taken as seriously as nuclear proliferation. When AI goes rogue, and it already has, the threats are real, and humans need to have the ability to pull the plug and hit the kill switch, and that's what my bill actually does.
0: When you asked the Prime Minister about this, he offered you the opportunity to join a committee of some sort to discuss this further. Is that as far as we've gone?
1: Yeah, there is an AI committee. So I've thought about it, and I've thought, well, is this just another talk fest? Possibly, but I figure that on this one, I should be inside the tent rather than outside the tent. Mm. So I am going to join the committee.
0: Good.
1: So I will be writing to the Prime Minister and accepting his invitation.
0: Right.
1: And there's politics in everything, and you know, there's humans are political, and so the way that they kind of maneuver to be, you know, they want to get out and be the person that speaks on AI and owns the issue. It's not a question of owning issues. This is a question of doing the right thing for humanity. We need as many voices as we can talking about this. Mm. We need right-thinking people doing something because, yeah, it's as I said, it's as great as nuclear proliferation. I'm not underestimating it, I don't think.
0: I was reading over the weekend and also yesterday from experts in the industry, the AI industry experts, who are all saying that something has to be done urgently, but also that the mechanism that might be proposed for the AI kill switch, it's more than trying to come up with a so-called kill switch because of the complicated nature of everything related to AI. So that's something that a lot of work needs to go into.
1: Yeah, it does.
0: Into how will this operate if we can come up with something that is operable that will stop it.
1: Yeah, it's going to be complicated. It's not going to be quite as simple as pulling the plug, but that should be the effect of it, or to throttle it back. So my bill basically says the tech giants have to do this, and if they don't do it, the government needs to step in and force them to do it, or the government can do it themselves. So, and, you know, for the fines for non-compliance are $30 million a day. So we can't rely on tech bros to properly provide for the future of humanity. These people are not qualified to deal with those issues. These are people who've, you know, done computing at university in the United States largely, or China. What qualifications do they have to protect the interests of humanity? None. They're employed by these tech companies. And so why are we leaving our future in their hands? Like, you know, Donald Trump probably wants to make a buck out of it somewhere, that I would say. That's because that's, you know, we're running a...
0: his benevolent fund.
1: Yeah. And so, no, I have no faith in big tech's ability to do it by themselves. Government needs to force it, but we're running out of time. And we've probably got 12 months.
0: Changing the subject, Andrew, we've talked previously about you approaching the government to approach the king in relation to awarding medals to those that assisted in the floods that affected our region not that long ago. And there's been a great deal of excellent news in relation to this.
1: Yeah, a lot of people are very happy about it. So the National Emergency Medal was made available to other areas, but wasn't made available to ours.
0: Yes.
1: So for 4 years we've been fighting for this, and now it's going to be made available. So two people tragically lost their lives in Yugara. Let's never lose sight of that fact. And the family and friends of those people, you know, they'll never get over it. But it was the scene of Australia's biggest helicopter rescue, over 120 rescues on that fateful day on the 14th of November. The community still getting back on its feet, and a lot of people helped out for a long period of time.
0: Yeah.
1: And they should be recognised. So we've got the National Emergency Medal, and I'd encourage as many people to apply. You can look it up on the Governor General's website. It had to go to the King. The King had to change the regulations. They've changed all the rules around it on the way through. But look, it's there. And people who served there didn't do it for the recognition. I don't think anyone who serves does. But it's a nice way for the community and country to say thank you. You don't have to have served in uniform, like as a first responder. You can just be a community member. So get your nominations in.
0: Mm. Will there be a checklist of some sort?
1: It's fairly general. Like, I've been onto the website. At the moment, they're saying you need 5 days of service during the disaster. So I've just got to clarify with the assistant minister about that, because they've changed the rules around it. So, but anyway, have a look at the criteria. And also, if you were working out there, with an organisation, contact your organisation and say, look, it could be AMBOS, police, fire and rescue, RFS, Volunteer Rescue Association, you name it, the world was there. just contact them and say, look, are we nominating for this? And because I think I might, I think I might be eligible. I mean, there were people who were out there every day. I saw local RFS brigades, for example, but plenty of people, and plenty of people who were not in uniform were out there too. I know civilians who should be recognised through this.
0: Yeah, I know. Whenever there's been a flood, say around Molong, the whole town gets involved helping people.
1: Yeah,
0: shifting stuff that gets, you know, caught up in the flood waters and helping their neighbour, and people get involved in these things and they help out and they help their fellow man.
1: Yeah,
0: they do. Well, that's part of what we do.
1: It's the right thing to do, and we always step up.
0: Yep.
1: Going into bushfire season, of course, so
0: yeah, we don't need that yet.
1: Oh, I don't know. It has started. They're looking for crews to go up north at RFS at the moment, and the bushfires have started around here as well. The call-outs are coming thick and fast for brigades in this area.
0: I've got a question off topic. A person I know has a small business. He's an accountant, got an accounting firm in the area. He made the point that with the changes to superannuation in terms of when people are paid their super, whether the fortnightly cycle of pays or monthly cycle of pays, whatever it is, that they have to pay the superannuation to that particular person's account within a specified period of time. His point is that if his organisation makes the payment on the stated day, whatever day it is, and there's any hold-up in the bank, he's to blame, or his organisation's to blame. And they say, why should we be held accountable when we have, and we have the proof, we've made payments, we've done what we have to do, we haven't squibbed on anything, it's been done appropriately, but if there's any delay, why is the onus back on the firm? And I said, I would ask you, I didn't expect an answer, but that it's a potential grey area in the, let's call it the legislation, in relation to how the tax office views it. So the tax office will look at it and go, okay, this organisation was due to pay this person this amount of money, and on this day it must have been in their account by, you know, whatever day it was. But if it's not there that day, it's the accountant's firm's fault. And if so, if the delay is in within the banking system, they're saying, why is it our fault if the bank holds up the payment? And that was the question.
1: So it's a good question. And how are they being penalised? What's the...
0: Well, he said it could be a retrospective penalty. It may be that because of the way they gather information these days, it might be something that's assessed over a period of time rather than just...
1: Like a fine or something?
0: Yes, as a one-off thing. And they're saying, well, we could be assessed in 3 years' time and be found to be at fault when we, in fact, haven't been at fault because we made the payments on the correct days each and every time. And we have the proof of it. Here's the bank statement, or look at this online. So
1: it's a good point. More red tape for struggling businesses to
0: have. Yeah, I mean, they're already complaining about the red tape, and another colleague was talking about the very issues with red tape when starting the startup businesses, the issues they have in relation to there are too many hurdles in front of some businesses to get going.
1: Get him to send us, was it a he, did you say?
0: It's a he, yeah.
1: Get him to send an email to our office and we'll follow it up if you can.
0: Yeah, thanks. I said I'd ask you. I have.
1: Yeah, I'd like to hear from him. I'd like to learn more about it. Yeah, because you don't want these struggling businesses being pinged penalty interest or something down the line, which...
0: It's a possibility.
1: The thing about... Here's the thing about small business in this country. They've kind of... Small businesses are the ones that kind of... Politicians like to say they're the engine room of the economy, right? And how great it is to have small businesses. But what are we actually doing to make it easy for businesses in this country and for people to actually have a go? You know what I mean? Mm-hmm. Like the people who dream and say, you know, I'm going to build this, I'm going to do this. Like, we make it so hard for them. And that's just a great example. Like, oh, well, we'll ping them because the bank didn't process the super payments, you know, immediately. It was 24 hours or 2 days later or something. I mean, honestly, I worry that we've killed incentive, and so instead of the people who want to actually take the risk and borrow money and employ people, go through the pain of all of that, people are just going to go, you know what, it's too hard. Like, I don't want to do that. I'm just going to go and, you know, try to work for the government or, you know, do do a job where, you know, it's not my future on the line. I'll just go and punch a ticket. You know what I mean?
0: Like, yes, I do.
1: We need the entrepreneurs. We need enterprise in this country. It's always driven us. And it helps to build the country and create wealth for everyone. And I just look at all of the tax and, you know, we're taxing everything now without a mandate, and capital gains tax on, you know, everything, including, you know, the investments that young people make. Where's the incentives to actually have a go and go, you know what, I think I can get ahead if I do this and I'm going to follow my dream? I just worry that we're stifling enterprise, and enterprise is a beautiful thing. We should be encouraging it. It means that word enterprise has so much possibility. So we need to be encouraging the entrepreneurs. And I'm just very concerned that all we're doing is, all governments have done for a long time is just tax them and bring in some more red tape because it ticks a box and says, okay, we're doing this now. More red tape. Thank you. You sort it out, businesses.
0: Another colleague was talking about an operator that he knows that wanted to set up a blueberry farm, a big investment.
1: Yeah.
0: And they've opted not to do it because of the limitations of and restrictions around the development, and they're moving it to Vietnam.
1: Yeah. Well, there you go.
0: That's another one.
1: There you go. So agriculture going
0: elsewhere.
1: Offshore.
0: Yeah, when it doesn't need to.
1: The people wanted
0: to do it in Australia. They didn't want to do it overseas.
1: Yeah.
0: But that's what they've opted to do.
1: I don't think the government really appreciates it, and I think it's because there aren't enough people in the government who've worked in small businesses. I've run small businesses. I know what it's like. It's hair-raising sometimes.
0: Yeah. Yeah, there's lots of ups and downs.
1: There's lots of ups and downs. Yep, you have some wins, but you also have some bad times, and it's not an easy run.
0: No, I mean, I did it for 30 years. I know all about the good times and the bad times, and you've just got to keep going, and eventually, for me, I just decided I had enough at the end. Right, I'm done with it. I'm going to walk away from it.
1: Yeah.
0: And I did. But 30 years, plenty of good times, though, but plenty of hard times.
1: Mm.
0: Anyway. Now, veterans' allied health cap scrapped. That's a good thing.
1: $5,000 allied health cap has been scrapped. So yep. The government brought this in as part of the budget.
0: Yep.
1: Basically, you know, you've got a limit of $5,000 for allied health, and they say, well, we'll review it after that. Well, the veterans were incandescent with rage over this, and I think rightly so.
0: Me too.
1: There's no mandate for it.
0: No.
1: It slipped under the radar for a while because of all of the tax changes which got the headlines. There was no mandate for them either, but yeah, I don't know. I did go and see the Veterans Affairs Minister last week, and I said, mate, I think you need to change course on this quickly. I said, get out of there. Change it. Like, just get out of it because this isn't going away. I said, this will kill you. So you need to change it. So he did do that. I'm not saying it was me that caused that, but I think it was good that he listened to the veterans, but it was an ill-advised move. And Jackie Lambie's brought in a bill which basically stops health caps for veterans, and the government will be hoping that bill goes away. It passed the Senate, actually. It's into the House, but I will be supporting that bill for Jackie in the House of Reps when Parliament goes back.
0: Very good. If you've just joined us, the Honourable Andrew Gee is in the studio with me today. The time is 9:54. Temperature is 14, but it only feels like 8. Bit chilly out there, Andrew?
1: Bit chilly? That's not necessarily a bad thing, you know. It is springtime after all.
0: Yep.
1: We don't want it to get too hot too soon.
0: We do not. I took the dog for a walk this morning, and something in the air has got up my nose today.
1: You can kind of feel a change, can't you?
0: Yeah.
1: Even though it was slightly cooler today, you can feel that
0: hay fever.
1: Yeah,
0: is for
1: spring's
0: me.
1: Here.
0: It's back.
1: The lawns are going ballistic now.
0: Yeah, and I have been doing a bit of mowing and whippersnipping. Anyway, back on topic. You oppose the gun laws bill?
1: Yeah, I put in a motion to roll back the gun laws. I voted against them originally, and, well, we've spoken on it many times. You know my reasons for opposing them.
0: I do.
1: And I gave a couple of speeches on it. I managed to unite the non-government forces, actually. It doesn't happen very often, but I got about 46 or 47 of them across the line to vote for the rollback. So that was positive, but the government used its numbers to quash it. And during one of my speeches, I pointed out that Dennis Richardson, the former deputy director of security the former director of security, not deputy director, a man who's had a long and storied career for Australia. He basically came out and said that we have dropped the ball on extremism. We did drop the ball, and I think he was referring to that march on the Opera House after the attack on Israel. And he was right. I think he was right, but also the need to address the security and intelligence and policing failures. The reason that he quit working with the Royal Commission was because he didn't think that the recommendations were going to be strong enough and good enough. And he's a man who, a former ambassador to Washington, and you name it, he's done it, knows the security services well. So I used him in my speech in terms of what he had to say and how misguided the whole thing was. They're the issues we should be attacking here, and the illegal guns. It seems like every second day there's another drive-by or a mistaken shooting in south or western Sydney.
0: The thing that's disturbing, apart from those very points, is that more and more young people have been encouraged to become hitmen. They're either watching too much television or they're heavily influenced by something that I don't understand. But it's not a good sign.
1: No, it's very worrying. Mm. What is wrong with these people?
0: I don't know.
1: They just go and take another life. For money.
0: The whole idea of getting in a car and driving along and shooting somebody, not even knowing anything, just doing it because you're paid to do it, and someone's muscled you up and said, do this.
1: It's evil.
0: Yeah, it's worse than that. We're getting a bit low on time, Andrew. It is 2 minutes to ten. Are you going to stay and talk after the news?
1: No, I'm going to have to scoot, Jeff. I can stay, actually. I'll stay a few minutes if you like.
0: Okay.
1: How long does the news go for?
0: Oh, not that long. Seven or 8 minutes. You got that much, or...?
1: Yeah, we'll...
0: Because we haven't finished.
1: All right, we'll come back on the other side of the news.
0: Yes.
1: And we'll wrap it up then.
0: So the next two topics, we're not going to talk about them yet, we're just going to preview the chat. You've opposed scrapping of seniors' private health rebate. Good.
1: Yep.
0: And a community barbecue in Bowen this week.
1: Yeah, it's on Friday.
0: Yeah, good one. Okay, you tell us about both those things.
1: Yeah, I do want to spend a bit of time on both of those.
0: Okay. It is. Do you have a favourite artist that you like listening to when you're driving to Canberra?
1: Country music.
0: Okay.
1: Country music.
0: Who do you favour out of all the multitude of artists? I'm not going to have it in my set today. I just want to know.
1: Well, I mean, there's old school country and new school country. Old school, Willie Nelson, I would say.
0: Okay.
1: New school, a lot of good Aussie country artists like Amber Lawrence, the Wolf Brothers, obviously Lee Kernaghan.
0: Yep.
1: I love Lee.
0: Yep.
1: But I was a big Brooks and Dunn fan.
0: You like Kenny Rogers?
1: Yeah, I like Kenny Rogers back in the day. Toby Keith was another one I loved. But obviously, growing up, Slim Dusty, you loved Slim. Johnny Cash, The Highwaymen, all of the classics. Willie, Waylon and Chris.
0: Okay.
1: Yeah, so country music. Any sort of country music.
0: Okay, I've got Kenny and Dolly with me today. I can do something after we finish. All right, we'll go to our news break now. Won't be long, folks. We'll be back in about 8 minutes from here.
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3: Good morning, I'm Laura Devoy. The leaders of Australia and the European Union have agreed to continue deepening cooperation on economic security. Anthony Albanese met with Ursula von der Leyen and Antonio Costa in New York City overnight, ahead of the United Nations General Assembly. In a statement, they said they agreed to remain in close contact with a view to explore the potential for further strengthening and deepening of EU-Australia relations. The leaders also welcomed the conclusion of negotiations on a free trade agreement. Data centres in Victoria will be required to source their own renewable energy. The state government has unveiled new rules today, which will require a 150-metre buffer zone between new data centres and homes, and will prevent them from being built near schools and childcare centres. They'll also be required to source their own renewable energy, pay for connection costs and upgrades, and use recycled or non-drinking water. But Premier Ben Carroll says he still wants data centres to be built in his state.
4: Data centres aren't just for artificial intelligence. They're supporting banking, healthcare, transport, and emergency services. We rely on them every day. So it's far better to have them here in Victoria than overseas.
3: The federal opposition says it doesn't support a call to nationalise 000. It's one of the 11 recommendations handed down by a Senate inquiry which examined last year's Optus 000 service outage. Shadow Minister for Communications Sarah Henderson has told News 24 there was no evidence of a defect in Telstra's emergency call person operation.
5: Yes, there have been problems in the past and they need to be scrutinised. But this has come out of the blue and it just goes to show that when it comes to common sense solutions for the big problems Australians are facing, then insofar as these recommendations, this really makes no sense at all.
3: The report also recommends introducing a reliable text-based service option for contacting 000. A warning, the following story discusses suicide, which may be distressing for some listeners. Current and former members of the Australian Defence Force are one of the most at-risk communities for suicide, according to a new report. Brock Anderson has more.
6: The Australian Institute of Health and Welfare has today published its 9th annual report monitoring suicide rates among the ADF community, noting an overall decrease. Looking at ex-serving females, the suicide rate declined from 23.4 per 100,000 in 2015-17 to 8.3 in 22-24. Institute spokesman Paul Pham says there's a person behind every number, and while the ongoing decline in suicide rates is encouraging, certain groups continue to be at a greater risk than the general population.
3: And if you need help, you can call Lifeline on 13 11 14 or Open Arms, the counselling service for veterans and their families, on 1800 011 046. Turning to sport, Brisbane's Lachie Neal will front the AFL Tribunal tonight in a bid to overturn a one-match ban. Neal was suspended for an off-the-ball strike on Hawthorn's Jack Ginnivan. It was graded intentional conduct, medium impact and body contact. The Lions will cite exceptional and compelling circumstances, the clause which helped Collingwood overturn Scott Pendlebury's ban earlier this year. If the ban is upheld, Neal will miss Saturday's grand final against Fremantle.
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